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3: Wise words indeed. Right, Press Play is the program. Jeff Putnam, it's my baby, as they say. And Christopher, you texted in and said you like the new name. Yeah, it's a bit of a risky one, but that's what we used to do. That's what we do, isn't it? Press Play back in the day on those mechanical devices and cassette tape machines, and it was part of the process to get music going. Right, and Dave Graham Jr., you texted in too. Thank you very much for your support in this radio station. I know you're listening to a lot of the shows, and everybody here is really grateful, as indeed Christopher and everybody else that's texted me this morning. Right, last two tracks in Rewind today, 60s, mid-60s, rare cuts of garage music, Circles, by a band called, or a group called, the Ace of Cups. And they were from San Francisco, an all-female rock group. One of the rare ones that's never really made it big, but produced some great, great music. Everybody else has texted me this morning. Right, last two tracks in Rewind today, 60s, mid-60s, rare cuts of garage music, Circles, by a band called, or a group called, the Ace of Cups. And they were from San Francisco, an all-female rock group.

Body Well used lots of unconventional studio techniques, including heavy fuzz effects, layered overdubs, helping the music machine to stand out in that mid to late 60s. And the key date is 67, when things were going to change into psychedelia, led again by the Beatles in some way. I'm sure there'll be people that disagree with that, but the Beatles were one of the first to embrace psychedelia with their 66 album, Revolver. Okay, so regional scenes flourished across the USA, as I've said, from the Midwest to the West Coast. And in Texas, we had bands like the 13th Floor Elevators, love that band, and the Seeds, and the band I just played, The Music Machine. So this is all about rare music. And so whilst I'd like to play the 13th Floor Elevators, they don't fit into this format. Here's two more.

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2: And great show yesterday, Ashley, so if you're listening, congratulations, it's always great music. Last up, pair of garage music from America in mid-60s. So I Don't Love You and No More, bad English. The Continental Coets, interesting name, all-female garage rock band from Fulda in Minnesota. They're active from 63 to 67. Another key date, 63, Beatles. There you go. And following that, the Muppets, M-U-P-H-E-T-S, You Don't Worry Me. And where were they from? Southwestern Ohio. And active years, 62 to the mid-60s. Okay, and just a little bit more about garage music. It was very much a DIY thing, as you probably gathered. So that DIY ethic of garage rock really encouraged a lot of creativity and experimentation. Why? Because basically they were free from commercial pressures. They wanted their music played, but in a way they were developing their own style. Maybe they got airplay, maybe they didn't. Didn't seem to worry a lot of them. And often they produced music entirely on their own terms. Very limited equipment in those days. I mean, these days you can record in your bedroom, literally on a laptop, I believe, and a couple of mics, and you can do most of the production, post-production stuff. But back in those days, it was a little bit more difficult. Homemade equipment, I'm sure. And there's no doubt that garage music from that period influenced the emergence of punk rock in the 70s. And later garage revival movements, of which there have been a few. But let's go back to the 60s, two more very early garage rock tracks.

Okay, still laughing. Just had a chat to John of Hawthorne. We always have 5 or 10 minutes between when we have to go on live. Always good fun. So enough of what I need was the first track there by the Stoics and mid-60s garage rock band from San Antonio, Texas. And we had Hey Lover by the Daughters of Eve. And 65 rock single by the all-female Chicago garage band. Lovely stuff, isn't it? Okay, so let's crack on with the next pair, The Weeds.

Okay, so first up in that pair of garage music tracks from the mid-60s America, the 1966 rock song by the American band The Weeds, later known as The Lollipop Shop, S-H-O-P-P-E. And they're often cited as a standout example of the pre-psychedelic garage music. So 66, another key date there. Following that, Joe G and the Come Ons was the second artist you know till the end of time. 60s rhythm and blues song released on the Wisconsin-based Kuka Records label. It was a minor regional classic and represented early Midwest R&B sound. Okay, interesting stuff, isn't it? 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
4: Okay, John comes up very, very soon. So, looking at the time, yeah, for once I'm pretty much on time. So, last two tracks to close. Rewind today on garage music from the United States, mid-60s. First up, we had the Shillings, also known as the English Shillings, as in the money, and named... influenced by the British invasion again. How powerful was that? I'm Over You was the track, and they were from California. And then we had We the People from Orlando in Florida, been there, went to the Space Center many years ago. When I Arrived was the track, and they were part of the mid-60s American garage rock explosion. The band sounds sort of aligned, I guess, with contemporaries like the Birds and the Seeds, blending sort of folk rock influences with that psychedelic buzz. Okay, so I hope you enjoyed it. Garage music, love it. And it's re-emerged over the years in different forms and will continue to do so into the future, no doubt. All right, so talking about garage music and particularly local music and people, young people that are making music around Australia, this one was sent to me.

Okay, interesting track by Melbourne band, three-piece band, Porcus versus Equus. And the main drivers are Andrew Piskun, I should say, with Rory McDougall on drums, written by Andrew, Rory on drums and backing vocals, and Danny Hill on guitar. Great sound. Started off more of a bedroom recording project, now become a proper band. That was recorded at Rolling Stock Studios, downtown Collingwood, and then tied it up in our own home studio. So back to that garage music link. Isn't it great how young people can make music? They're not bound by time limits in a formal studio setting. And all that sort of nonsense. So anyway, good luck to you guys. Bob Marley.

Oh, what a great song by Bob Marley and the Wailers. I hope the sun is shining when I leave the studio in about half an hour. Probably not, though. Recorded in 1971 at Lee Scratch Perry's Black Ark Studio and beautifully produced through headphones. It sounds just great. Okay, I think I can squeeze these two in. Let's hear from the Zombies.

Okay, Canada's favourite rock band, The Tragically Hip, and Rain, Hearts and Fire, recorded in Bath, Ontario. And before that, Time of the Season, live version. And up front, Colin Blunstone on vocals and the great Hammond organ keyboardist Rod Argent, and saw them as the Argent many years ago. Always like the Zombies. Okay, so time for me to wind things up, and going to go out with Living Loving Life by the Peanut Butter Conspiracy. Played that a few weeks ago. 1967 psychedelic song by the Los Angeles band. And coming up, Jonna Hawthorne, 3 hours of tracks from 60s, 70s and the 80s. Rewind next week, I'm taking a look at the long musical career of Eric Clapton. He's been around for my entire life and still playing concerts, I believe. Amazing. Huge thanks to you, and indeed you, for tuning in to Press Play this morning. And I'll catch you next week. So stay tuned for John of Hawthorne. Always a terrific show. And following that, Roger Watson, Muso's Music, Drive on Monday, Kevin Yates, Hernando's Hideaway, great show, Uncle Max, Country Miles, Mick Peeling, and finishing the night, New Grooves with Adrian Hook. So take care, look after yourselves, drive carefully, enjoy the sort of dull weather we're having, and I'll see you next week. This is the Peanut Butter Conspiracy.

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2: Good morning, everyone. Yes, thank you for joining me for this brand new edition of Unforgettable Hits. I'm John of Hawthorne, and I'm looking forward to the next 3 hours, during which time I'll be playing the biggest and the best songs from the 1960s, the 70s and the 80s. Hopefully I'll play some of your favourites along the way. First item on the agenda, however, is to thank Jeff for presenting his awesome new show. Fantastic listening. So to Jeff, go our thanks. Have a great week, Jeff, and we'll look forward to catching you again 9 o'clock next Monday. Okay, for us, believe me, we are raring to go. And opening act today is the marvellous voice and sound of Roy Orbison on 96.5 Inner FM. Welcome and enjoy.

And there goes Dave D with his mates Dozy, Beaky, Mick and Titch with Bend It. Prior to that, we heard Albert Hammond with his only major hit single in It Never Rains in Southern California. Now, Albert Hammond was born on this date, the 18th of May in 1944, so he's turning 82 today. And to open proceedings, we called on Roy Orbison, and he did so with Oh Pretty Woman. Right, up next, we bring in Nick Lowe here on 96.5 Inner FM.

0: And back announcing those last two songs I played, we had Your Kiss Is On My List by Daryl Hall and John Oates, which was the duo's second number one hit on Billboard's Hot 100 chart. The first one was the song Rich Girl, which happened 3 years earlier in 1977. Before that, You Gotta Be Cruel to Be Kind, sung by Nick Lowe. Okay, that brings us to our first break. Bear with us, please, as we clear some important commitments. Now, on the other side, we'll have a solo performance from Stevie Wright, plus England Dan and John Ford Coley, and R.B. Greaves with his best-known song. All that and plenty more when we return to Unforgettable Hits.
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0: That's R.B. Greaves, a worthy member of the One Hit Wonder Club, in there courtesy of his 1969 hit, Take a Letter, Maria. The middle pin of that bracket occupied by England Dan and John Ford Coley, both native Texans who played together from 1970 through to 1980, enjoying considerable success with songs such as I'd Really Love to See You Tonight, and the great Stevie Wright first up in that bracket with Part One of Evie. Now, let me say good morning to Steve Newman. How you doing, Steve? Like me, a bit disappointed with the way the Hawks played on the weekend, but that's footy, I guess. We take the good with the bad. And talking about the good, your program Tuesday Big Breakfast is always a beauty and a show not to be missed. 6 a.m. on a Tuesday is a date, that's for sure. The Big Breakfast with Steve. Thanks for your message, Steve, and it goes without saying, the Beatles are coming up not that far down the track.
1: 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It's the Big Breakfast with Steve Newman. Every Tuesday morning between 6 and 9. 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
0: 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Great to have your company as we reach the time to shine the spotlight on our featured artist. And this week, we've chosen English rock band Smokey, formed in 1964. Their initial lineup included Chris Norman, who added that point of difference with his very distinctive sounding voice. The band rose to fame in the 1970s, and at the height of their career, had international hits with the songs Living Next Door to Alice, Oh Carol, and Lay Back in the Arms of Someone You Love. Our featured artist this week, Smokey.

Smokey was our featured artist for this week, and because of that we played two of their very best songs back to back, and they were Living Next Door to Alice, followed by Lay Back in the Arms of Someone You Love, a couple of unforgettable hits there. Now I've got a couple of messages to acknowledge, and the first one was received from Dave Graham Jr. Good day to you, Dave. Thank you so much for clocking in, and always nice to hear from you and to know that you're enjoying the music. And yes, Bill Haley's coming up a little later. And to George Kapinski, who writes, good morning, John. Take a letter by R.B. Greaves. Had me thinking, did Maria treat him any better after that? Well, George, I'm not aware that R.B. Greaves recorded a follow-up song to that one, so we'll probably never know. But anyway, thank you for your message, George. As we push on now with the unforgettable hits with an Australian singer by the name of Jay Justin. In his heyday, he had a top 10 hit on our Aussie charts with the song Proud of You. And you're hearing it right now.

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1: And just repeating the number for the text messages, it is 0456 965 965. I would love to have your input. I assure you it is not taken for granted. The other option, of course, is to phone directly to the studio here. I'll answer the phone and we can have a quick chat whilst the music is playing. The number for that is 9457 1718. Okay, back into the music with the band Osmosis.

0: Let me hear some rock and roll music. That's one of the Beatles songs not written by John or Paul. In fact, it was written by Chuck Berry. The boys put their version on their Beatles for Sale album, which they released in late 1964. Also there we heard from the band Osmosis with their debut single, a song called She Didn't Even Remember My Name. Now coming up, we've got Alvin Stardust and also the Patti Smith Band, and you'll hear both those when we return after this quick break here on 96.5 Inner FM. 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

And that's Patti Smith, American singer, songwriter, poet, painter, author and photographer. Her music fused rock and poetry into her songs. And in 1978, the Patti Smith Group released the single Because of the Night, the song Patti co-wrote with Bruce Springsteen. And that followed Alvin Stardust with the glam rock single My Cuckoo, highly successful, particularly here in Australia, where it reached number one on our charts, spending 7 weeks at the top spot. You're tuned to 96.5 Inno FM. I'm John of Hawthorne. Great to have your company on this Monday morning. Hope you're enjoying today's presentation of Unforgettable Hits.

That's New Zealand-born, Australian-based singer G. Wayne Thomas. Just the one hit for him, that being Open Up Your Heart. After that, it's a pity he didn't record more songs. His obvious talent being wasted a bit on advertising jingles. Prior to that, British duo Simon Climie and Rob Fisher with their song Love Changes Everything. Now, I've got a number of messages and one phone call to acknowledge. Firstly, from Aaron, who in his text message mentions he's tuned in and loving the sounds. Good on you, Aaron. Thank you for touching base. Great to have you on board. Also to Evan. He's not going anywhere. He's here for the long haul, which is great. Thank you, Evan. Thank you also for your support. And to Tim. He's also tuned in and loving the show. And to answer your question, Tim, I'm well. Life is good. Thank you for asking, and I trust you are the same. And to David of Geelong, who phoned in whilst he's in the car driving up to Buller for the day. Thank you, David, for your call and your kind comments. Drive safely, my friend, and no doubt we'll talk again soon. That's David of Geelong. Oh, on that note, time once again to play Leslie's request. And this week, it's another song from Status Quo. Good afternoon to you, Leslie. Hope all's well in your world. Enjoy this one.

And there goes the energetic sound of Status Quo, taking us to the wild side of life, which was Leslie's request for this week. Another great choice, Leslie. So many thanks for what you bring to the table each and every week. More requests and dedications are in the pipeline, and we'll get to them shortly. But right now, let's hear from Elton John.

They don't come much bigger than those last two artists that we just heard from. I speak of the Beach Boys, who gave us California Girls, the song that Brian Wilson considers, well, he considered his favourite song recorded by his iconic group. And Elton John was the other, Philadelphia Freedom being one of his best loved songs. And while the music has been playing, I've been talking to Leslie, which is always a treat. So thank you, Leslie, for your loyalty and support. I do really appreciate it. Okay, we are due to take another break, but before we do, let's go with this Aussie band called the Cherokees. This is Oh Mona.

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You're listening to Unforgettable Hits with John of Hawthorne. And together, we just went on a magic carpet ride along with Steppenwolf. Right, as promised, we've got some more requests to play for a few of our regular supporters. And first up today, we say good afternoon to Jackie. Hope you're well, Jackie. And you're basking in the glory of your Demons beating my Hawks on Saturday. Well, the Demons were just far too good on the day and thoroughly deserved their win. Anyway, Jackie, hope you enjoy this next song. It's especially for you. It's from Bobby V.

And that's Bobby V with The Night Has a Thousand Eyes, which I played especially for Jackie. Keep well, Jackie, and hopefully you'll put in another request for next week. And while I'm at it, regards go out to Rocky and Kev. Now, it's Malcolm's turn. Hi to you, Malcolm. For you today, the English version of an Italian song made famous by Dean Martin. And it goes like this. Oh.

As part of today's edition of Unforgettable Hits, we just played Volare by Dean Martin. There you have it, Malcolm. That was for you, my friend. And I trust that was to your liking. All the best to you, Malcolm. Keep well, my friend. Now, that brings us to Anita. Greetings to you, Anita. Hope you're having a great day out there. And you enjoy this one from Joe Jackson.

And there goes Joe Jackson, who spent many years studying music and playing the club scene in England before finding success on the pop charts with that song, Is She Really Going Out With Him? And that was for you, Anita, wishing you a great day and the best of health. Right, let me give you the heads up on this next bracket we're just about to play. We're going to hear a track off John Lennon's Double Fantasy album. Also something in there for Dave Graham Jr. No prizes for guessing who that may be. But first, we are going to enlist with the Village People.

Oh, how good's that? Rounding out that set, we had Bill Haley and the Comets with Don't Knock the Rock. And that, I'm trusting that that was to Dave Graham Jr.'s liking, and I want to thank Dave for the message that he sent through a little earlier. Prior to that, Woman by John Lennon, taken off his Double Fantasy album and released as a single only after his murder on the 8th of December in 1980. And the Village People began that bracket with In the Navy, the upbeat disco number that included a few funny lines in the lyrics. Now, another phone call has just come in, and it was from Anita, which was fantastic. Anita is sounding and feeling so good, which is lovely to hear. Lovely talking to you, Anita. All the best to you and to Leroy, if he happens to be listening. Okay, a far show is a good show, and that's what the music is all about. And having said that, folks, time to get on your feet. Here on 96.5 Inter FM.

And looking at the events of years past, it was on the 18th of May in 1966 that the Hollies recorded Bus Stop. It turned out to be their signature song and one of their biggest hits. Gloria Estefan before that with Get On Your Feet, also used as the title of her Broadway musical about her life. In 1990, Gloria survived a horrific bus crash. Gloria is 68 years old these days and still performing. And I hope Marilyn of Hawthorne enjoyed hearing Gloria because I know she's a big fan. Okay, we are on a roll, so let's keep it going as we check out the birthday file. And having his 77th birthday today is Richard Clapton. His best-known songs include Capricorn Dancer, Deep Water, and Girls on the Avenue.

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1: 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We're going to get into Paul McCartney here.
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That's the golden voice of Dusty Springfield, who recorded several songs written by Burt Bacharach and Hal David, one of which was I Just Don't Know What To Do With Myself. A couple of the others were Anyone Who Had A Heart and Wishin' and Hopin'. Right, while that bracket was playing, I've been talking to Malcolm, which is always a good thing on a Monday afternoon. Thank you for your call, Malcolm, and your loyalty and support is very much appreciated. So thank you, Malcolm, and please keep well, my friend. Right, music. Oh, music. It certainly brings back the memories, doesn't it? Now, this next song I'm going to play certainly does for me, winding back to when I was a teenager, around about 1964. Remember this?

no unforgettable hits program with John Hawthorne without the weekly appearance of Elvis. And today we went back to the very early days of his career with that song, That's All Right, Mama. That bracket also included our instrumental track of the week. It was supplied by Mason Williams with his own composition titled Classical Gas. And The House of the Rising Sun by The Animals began that bracket in fine style. Now, I've got one more message and a phone call to acknowledge. And the message came in from Chris of Thomastown, who is a pretty happy boy at the moment because, being a Carlton supporter, Chris and his son Oliver got to sing the club song after they had a win, had their first win for some time on the weekend. Well done, Chris, and thanks for your message. And have a great day, and the best wishes to the rest of the family as well. And I also had a phone call from Max and Bernadette. They're listening out there in Diamond Creek and thoroughly enjoying today's playlist, which is lovely to hear. So to Max and Bernadette, thank you for listening and for taking the time to ring through. Much appreciated as always. Andy Kim is front and centre now, followed by Sandy Shaw. We are 96.5 Inner FM.

0: And that's the lovely Sandy Shaw, who in her early days would go on stage wearing no shoes. Hence, she was given the nickname the Barefoot Pop Princess of the 1960s. And it was in 1967 that Sandy won the Eurovision Song Contest representing the UK. However, today we play Tomorrow. That was the song that Sandy performed for us. Before that, from the other side of the world, Andy Kim, he grew up in Canada, and he gave us Rock Me Gently. The sound
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0: And there we have the Bee Gees with I Started a Joke. Prior to the Gibb Brothers, we played one of the best-selling singles of all time in My Sharona by The Knack, which has sold well in excess of 10 million copies. Okay, we have a few more important commitments to honour, so let's get them out of the way and then come back with some Chuck Berry. You're listening to Unforgettable Hits with John F. Hawthorne, and just like Evan, please don't go anywhere.
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And rounding out that bracket, Canned Heat, the American blues rock band formed in LA in 1965, famous for hits just like On the Road Again, which we just played. Genesis were in there as well with Invisible Touch, and leading the way, Fleetwood Mac, who in 1987 released the album Tango in the Night. It was their fifth and final album, featuring their most successful lineup in Lindsey Buckingham, Mick Fleetwood, Christine McVie, John McVie and Stevie Nicks. The album wasn't as big as the Rumours album, but it did sell over 15 million copies. Everywhere was the track that we played off that album. Okay, we are just 18 minutes away from the completion of today's show. Time to play a few more songs before we wind it up and hand over to Roger at 2 o'clock. Let's start with some Manfred Mann.

0: Desmond Decker. He was a Jamaican reggae singer, and along with his band The Aces, reached the top of the charts in numerous countries around the world in 1969 with that song The Israelites. And that preceded, or followed on from, My Little Red Book by Manfred Mann. Okay, we've got just one more little station break to take before we finish up. We'll do that right now and then come back and play you some Buddy Holly. 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
3: 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There'll also be snippets and tracks from other decades that I love to hear again. A Muso's Music on Monday afternoons, only on 96.5 Inner FM, the sounds of our cities.

cars go by. Some of them honking, some just wave high. It seems like life and the cars both just passed me by. Hitchhiker, you know, no special place to be going. I just go whichever way the wind's blowing. It's hot today, I'd kinda like to be where it's snowing. Well, I don't know, maybe I'll just stay here where the green grass is growing. Hey, here comes another car. I wonder, is he slowing down? Hitchhiker?

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Is this the sky that I reached out for? Just the dust of the road, nothing more. Hey, here comes another car. Hitchhiker.

Included in that bracket, we had Bobby and Laurie with Hitchhiker. Prior to that, Fortune Teller by The Throb, and beginning the bracket, Early in the Morning by Buddy Holly. Okay, we have just got 14 minutes left in today's program. Time to squeeze one more song in, and it goes like this. Cat.

Okay, folks, time is up for this week's edition of Unforgettable Hits. It's been a very busy 3 hours. And to all those wonderful and loyal listeners who contributed to the show with either a text message or a phone call, I thank you sincerely. Stand by now for Amuso's Music, hosted by Roger Watson, which I can thoroughly recommend. So please stay tuned. It will be worth it. For me, I look forward to having your company 11 o'clock next Monday when I'll be back to do this all over again. In the meantime, take care. Have a great week. I'm John of Hawthorne, and it's bye for now.

Well, good afternoon, everybody. Hope you're having a good day so far. Thanks to John of Hawthorne for 3 hours of fabulous hits and just wonderful as always. I had a few regulars with a couple of requests already through, so let me know what you want to hear and we'll see if we can find it for you. Here's one that's already come up for Gordon Lightfoot. Not for him, it is actually singing it.

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Oh, that's Renee Geyer, of course, Ready to Deal. And she co-composed that with her guitarist and a couple of other guys from the band. So I saw that live many years ago. And Gordon Lightfoot before that, If I Could Read Your Mind, that came out in 1970. Gordon only passed away in 2023. He was 84 and played well into his 70s and 80s. So, yeah, he's well known for that song, of course, If You Could Read My Mind. Okay, now, had a couple of texts already, had Christopher in already. I listened to your review on Friday, Christopher, of the whoever it is that wears the Prada. Anyway, you thought it was better than the original. So that was high praise indeed. So we might have to sort of find some people who have an opinion on that. I had to turn it off because, of course, our good friend came back on, so I thought, well, no, I only wanted... Okay, now, had a couple of texts already, had Christopher in already. I listened to your review on Friday, Christopher, of the whoever it is that wears the Prada. Anyway, you thought it was better than the original. So that was high praise indeed. So we might have to sort of find some people.

0: Peter Forbes on Friday Magazine. Okay, I'll play that song for you soon. I've got that in the list.
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2: Hi, I'm Estelle. I'm 7 and I'm deaf. I can't really hear myself speak, but Mum says I'm so really good.
3: 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When I brought Estelle home from hospital, I whispered into her tiny ears, "Welcome to your new home. I love you." 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

0: I know we've got lots of Eagles fans out there, live in the fast lane. If you're out there driving, make sure you're either in the fast lane going slowly or get in the left lane and get out of everyone's way and just relax and listen to the great hits and all sorts of things. Because I have got so many different things coming up today. I've got David Bowie coming up at 3 p.m. Phil is going for his walk, and I have... Yes, I've agreed to the Doors, so you have to wait till 3 o'clock for that. So that's coming along as well. And the guy that I always say you can't miss in the mornings is our good friend Tuesday Big Breakfast. Here's all about Steve Newman.
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0: Man at Work, It's a Mistake from 40 years ago. This is how long all these things happened, from the early 80s, and Colin Tay's fabulous voice. And before that, of course, was David Bowie's Let's Dance, which was filmed in 1983 at the Corinda Hotel in outback New South Wales. And Sonia just made the point, that's a good one, that how is it that she can forget where she left the keys, but she can still remember the words to songs that she hasn't heard for years? So that's how the brains work. That's what happens. So we just have to put up with it. And I just don't know what the answer is. I had a friend who had keys that you whistled and they whistled back at you. So I don't know whether you can still buy those. And Sonia, you even know this person, so they'll give you a good laugh. Now, more importantly, or as importantly, good afternoon, Roger from Aaron is tuning in. And Zinni, Macca and Aaron all went to Split Ends on Wednesday and thought it was absolutely brilliant. Now, I've had a few friends go there to see Split Ends, and they said the same thing, just loved it. So after this message, we've got a double play coming up of Split Ends, and I know this is on the playlist for the tour because I looked it up. So back in a moment with two Split Ends, and then I've got one later on for Christopher and Phil.
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0: Hope that brought back some great memories of Wednesday night for you, Aaron. I don't know if Zinni and Macca are there. Macca's probably at school. So hope you had a, glad you had a great night. As I said, all reports I've heard, it's been absolutely fantastic. After this, we are back with Goanna and maybe a bit of Billy Joel.
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Billy Joel, you may be right, and I might be wrong. That's what leads into the next one. Phil's a big Doors fan. I sort of probably said on occasions that I wasn't a huge Doors fan, but the numbers can't lie. Phil sent that to me this morning. The Doors sold an estimated 1.86 million records in Australia, and the Best of the Doors in 1985 sold 420 units. So I've relented. I've called this rots, which probably wasn't appreciated, but I did point out to him that Fever in 2001 by Kylie Minogue actually sold 490,000 units. So depends on who your target audience is, but happy to play the Doors. And what we need to find out, have we got some big Doors fans out there? So let me know what you think. Riders is on the Storm, huge hit, of course, and playing the whole 7 minutes 15 seconds. That's just the rain. It's the 15 seconds.

does, it fades out. So there we go, Phil. That it went quite quickly, really. And Phil reminds me that is class, he says. Morrison wrote this inspired by Ghost Riders in the Sky. Will we play Ghost Riders in the Sky next week? Just wondering. But 1976 it was released, and it's the second single from the sixth studio album, LA Woman. I am reading this, Phil, I'm cheating. And apparently it is known for being the last song that Jim Morrison recorded prior to his sudden death in Paris on July the 3rd, 1971. And I've got the others ready for the following weeks, Phil, so don't you worry about that. We are going to... Sonia loved it. She thought it was terrific. She particularly liked the horse in this version that a lot of people don't hear, which is a little bit silly. But there we go. So as other people, let me know what you think. Now, my little thing, I'm just finding more about Kevin coming in. Yes, he'll be in. So I think we're going to tell you all about Kevin coming in tonight. No, we're not. We're going to go... I'll tell you what we're going to do. We are going to go for Christopher. And this is one that you asked for, The Hoops by the Rubens.

0: Hey, Curtis Stone here. 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Every child deserves a holiday, and when the going gets tough, you can actually help them have one. 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

0: Russell Morris from his symphonic concert. I wish I'd seen it. So I've played a couple last week, and that is Sweet Sweet Love, of course. And after this message, I have got more Aussie music. I
1: still got it. Australia's heart and spirit lies in its people and the stories we tell with song and music. And these voices should never be pushed aside by commercial forces that operate from outside Australia. 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
2: I'm back on track now, and Tim has been listening. He's been in meetings again. Oh, this working during Muso's music, Tim, has got to stop. Now, we've gone through all the requests. We've done it well, and I've got one for me. And then, Tim, if you want to hear something before 4 o'clock, let me know. I'm going to play Tunnel of Love by Dire Straits Ghost for a little while, but I reckon I've looked after everyone today, so I'm going to look after me. Tunnel of Love, live from that brilliant, brilliant album, Alchemy. Exactly, that's how I think.

0: My name is Uncle Max. I'm a secret comedian in Hernando's Hideaway. It's a little place in a faraway space, but you're always welcome. You knock three times and say, "Joe sent me." I don't know who Joe is, nor do I care. But I do want you to listen to Hernando's Hideaway every Monday night from 6 to 8 p.m. On 96.5 Inner FM.
1: 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So running out of time, but this is Chicago. Just to remind us, does anyone know what time it really is? I think it's about 12 minutes to go.

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0: Oh, yes, and it really is a fabulous, fabulous show. Lots of covers from all sorts of people and just nice and relaxing. And this is the sort of thing I know Dave likes. This is Only My Heart Calling, and it's calling out to you, Dave.

such a beautiful song, Only My Heart Calling, Margaret Ehrlich, and just no longer with us, unfortunately, and but just a beautiful voice. And hope you enjoyed that and hope you enjoyed the day. I'll be back again next Monday. Hang around for Kevin after the 4 o'clock news and then Uncle Max and then lots more happening after that. Thanks for all the texts. Bye for now.

0: look at the weather for Melbourne and the metropolitan area. And this was issued this morning, Monday the 18th of May 2026. And they're saying 17 and light shower or two. It's been raining most of the morning with light rain. Cloudy, high chance of showers, no kidding, light winds. An overnight of 10, a top tomorrow of 17 and with a shower or two. Partly cloudy, chance of fog in the southeast suburbs in the early morning. High chance of showers, most likely in the late afternoon. An overnight of 9 into Wednesday, a top of 17 again. Shower or two, partly cloudy, high chance of showers, most likely in the morning and afternoon. For Thursday, 10 up to 16, a cloudy day, slight chance of a shower, light winds becoming southerly, 15 to 20 during the morning, they're becoming light. And for Friday, the beginning of the weekend, if you like, 7 to 16, a partly cloudy day, chance of morning fog in the northwest suburbs. For the weekend, 8 to 18, goodness, what's happened? 8 to 18, and a partly cloudy day, mostly sunny, slight chance of a shower later in the day, light winds becoming northerly. And for Sunday, 9 to 16, a shower or two, partly cloudy and chance of showers. You're up to date with the news and sport and weather. 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
4: Oh, it certainly is, and you're listening to Drive on Monday with Kevin. Well, we started off with Steve Winwood from his album Back in the High Life with Take It As It Comes. We had In Excess with Listen Like Thieves, and then Jim Capaldi with Love Hurts. Okay, I think we need some more music, and this is Natalie Cole.

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1: You certainly are, and we only got two songs there. I'm going to get to do the weather straight after these, and I tell you what I'd played. We had Natalie Cole with Pink Cadillac. She was driving that all around Los Angeles. We had Daryl Braithwaite with As the Time Goes By, and then James Rain, if you can understand. He's got a very distinctive way of pronouncing words and everything else. And House of Cards from his album Hard Rain. Okay. Let's have a look at the weather.

And this is hot off the press, and it was issued at 4:20 on Monday, the 18th of May, 2026, and a light shower or two, it says, on Monday. Cloudy, medium chance of showers and light winds. An overnight of 10, top of 16 into Tuesday, a shower or two, partly cloudy, chance of morning fog, high chance of showers most likely in the late afternoon and morning, and light winds going west and then southwesterly, 15 to 25 k's in the morning. Wednesday, an overnight of 9, a top of 17 with a shower or two, partly cloudy, high chance of showers most likely in the morning and afternoon. Oh, goodness, this is becoming monotonous. Thursday, 9 to 16, a cloudy day, a slight chance of a shower, light winds becoming southerly, 15 to 20 during the day. And what have we got for the weekend? My goodness gracious, he says. I'd better pick up a little bit. Friday, 7 to 16, a mostly sunny day. Chance of morning fog in the northwest suburbs. For Saturday, 8 to 18, a partly cloudy day, mostly sunny morning. Slight chance of a shower late in the day. For Sunday, 10 to 16, with a shower or two, partly cloudy again. Medium chance of showers. And for Monday, next Monday, if we can get that far ahead, if we make a prediction, 8 to 15 with a shower or two. So it looks like the pick of the bunch is either Friday or Saturday. So be prepared. You know, Melbourne weather can change on a dime, so be prepared. Okay, let's continue on with the music. Here's Kate Bush.

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And it certainly is, and you're listening to Drive on Monday with Kevin. Well, we started off with Kate Bush with a song that made her famous, Wuthering Heights. We had Tina Arena heading off to Sorrento with Sorrento Moon, I Remember. And then the wonderful K.D. Lang, who has the most beautiful voice and constant craving. Okay, let me see, what can I do? Oh, let's do this one, and I'll tell you why I'm going to play it. Way back in 1966, the Hollies recorded the Graham Gouldman song, Bus Stop.

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1: National Radio News.
2: Good afternoon, I'm Peter Hislop. The Federal Treasurer says opposition claims of a death tax by stealth amount to a scare campaign. A 30% tax will be introduced with the objective of ending the practice of wealthy people splitting up income using a discretionary trust, but it's also an estate structure which can be used to distribute assets after a person dies. Jim Chalmers says other options are available.
3: I think in this regard, it's best not to listen to the scare campaigns from people who have a partisan or a commercial interest in this. We're making sensible, common sense changes. People are entirely free to set up fixed testamentary trusts after 2028 if that's how they would like to avoid paying the minimum tax.
2: US President Donald Trump has warned Iran the clock is ticking as Iranian authorities say a lack of compromise from Washington in response to their proposed peace deal could lead to an impasse in negotiations. In a post to social media, President Trump says they better get moving fast or there won't be anything left of them. Grain producers battling mice plagues across several states now have access to a stronger mouse bait. Shannon Kirkwood reports.
4: The regulator, the Australian Pesticides and Veterinary Medicines Authority, has today approved an emergency permit for access to ZP50 mouse bait. Grain Producers Australia will hold the permit. GPA says producers are in urgent need of the bait in order to combat the current mice problems. The permit allows access based on moderate or high levels of mouse activity. Mice have reached plague proportions in Western Australia, South Australia and Eastern Australia.
2: The World Health Organization is warning an Ebola outbreak in the Democratic Republic of Congo is a public health emergency of international concern. Australian medical staff are among those being sent to the DRC in an attempt to contain the strain, with no drug or vaccine treatments currently available. While it has spread to Uganda, officials say it does not meet the criteria for a pandemic emergency. New South Wales police have arrested over 900 people following a four-day statewide compliance operation checking people on bail and apprehended domestic violence orders. Acting Assistant Commissioner Adam Johnson says the number of people found to be breaking the law is far too high.
5: In addition to, you know, offenders and suspects taking responsibility and stopping engaging in cowardly behaviour, I think victims need to realise as well that, you know, don't sit back in silence. You need to speak up and you need to know that you've got the right support.
2: 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Turning to sport, and Queensland coach Billy Slater has named a 20-man squad for next week's State of Origin match. Sam Walker has been named to make his State of Origin debut. Walker will line up in the halves alongside Cameron Munster, while Kalen Ponga has been named at fullback and Hamiso Tabuai-Fadou in the centres. New South Wales coach Laurie Daly has named 7 new players, including New Zealand international Adin Fanua-Blake. Wet conditions to continue in eastern states and sunny in the west. The Weather Bureau's Sarah Scully has tomorrow's forecast.
6: Now, we've got this trough of low pressure that's continuing to bring wet weather to eastern parts of the country that's going to gradually contract eastwards. Also, a weak trough will pass across southern parts of Victoria and Tasmania, bringing a few showers with it. While out in the west, this high pressure system will gradually move into the Bight and bring generally dry and settled weather to much of the remainder, with just a few unseasonal showers.
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7: And a look at the weather for Melbourne and the metropolitan area. And this was issued by the Bureau at 4:20 on Monday, the 18th of May, 2026. The forecast for the rest of Monday, a light shower or two, partly cloudy, a medium chance of showers and light winds. An overnight of 10, a top of 16 tomorrow, a shower or two, they're predicting, partly cloudy, chance of morning fog, high chance of showers, most likely in the late morning and afternoon. Light winds becoming west to southwesterly, 15 to 25 k's in the morning. For Wednesday, 9 to 17, a shower or two, partly cloudy, high chance of showers, most likely in the morning and afternoon. Seems to be a pattern developing. For Thursday, 9 to 16, a cloudy day, slight chance for shower, light winds becoming southerly, 15 to 20 k's during the day, becoming light in the afternoon. Looking forward to the weekend. Friday, 7 to 16, a mostly sunny day. Chance of morning fog in the northwest suburbs. For Saturday, 8 to 18, a partly cloudy day. Mostly sunny morning, slight chance of a shower late in the day. And for Sunday, 10 to 16 with a shower or two. It doesn't say when they're turning up, but a medium chance of showers. And if we can look so far ahead to next Monday, gaze into the crystal ball, and it'll be 8 to 15 with a shower or two and 15. So 8 to 15. So it looks like Friday, Saturday, maybe Sunday are the best days. Okay. 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Now, I'll tell you the songs I played before the news turned up. We had The Hollies with Bus Stop, and that was recorded on this day, 1966. We had Dusty Springfield send it to me from her Pet Shop produced album Reputation, and then Dragon from their album Bondi Road and Book of Love. Okay, let's continue on with the music. Let me see, what have I got? Crowded House. Yes. No, I've got David Soul. Let's do that.

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5: Oh, you certainly are. And we had some interesting songs there. We had David Soul from way, way, way back, Don't Give Up On Us. We had Crowded House from Four Seasons in One Day, which is a description sometimes of Melbourne's weather. And then Jenny Morris with She Has to Be Loved. Okay, we're running a bit late with the birthdays, but if you're having a birthday today, all the very best from us here at the radio station. And here's a song just for you.
6: Happy birthday to you. Happy birthday to you. Happy birthday, everybody. Happy birthday to you.
5: And you're sharing it with some very interesting people.
0: Whoa. Part of our local community for all.
5: Oh, goodness gracious. We've already had that. Oh, dear. And let's start again. Some very interesting people. If you're having a birthday, all the very best from the radio station. If sharing it with some very interesting people, as I was about to say. Perry Como. Perino Como, born in Canonsburg, Pennsylvania in 1912, died at the age of 88 in 2001. American singer. Some of his number one hits in the 50s were Hot Diggity, Round and Around, Catch a Falling Star and Magic Moments. In 73 also turned out to be one of his biggest years sales-wise with And I Love You So, written by Don McLean, and For the Good Times, which were both national hits. Who else have we got? Eric Clapton, born Terry Gonk in Sydney in 1949. He's 77, Australian singer-songwriter. His biggest hits include Girls on the Avenue, 75, Capricorn Dancer, 77, and Deep Water, 77. He often wears sunglasses because of a medical condition which causes growths on the eye, so that solves that. We've got Mark Mothersbaugh. Born in Akron, Ohio, 1950, he's 76, U.S. singer, musician and songwriter. He's the co-founder of the new wave band Devo. Their 80s hits include Whip It, Freedom of Choice, Working in the Coal Mine and A Beautiful World. And he also composed music for numerous TV shows and movies. Who else have we got? We've got Jim McGinney or James McGinney. Australian musician, founding member of and keyboard player of Midnight Oil. You've got Troy Cassidaly, born in 1969, Australian country singer, and Martika, born in Whittier, California in 1969. She's 57, and that about sums up all the people, but I've got music from a few of these people. Sometimes there's a lot, sometimes there's not. So here's Perry Como with one of his big hits.

Perry Como there with one of his big hits, and he's having a birthday today. He would have had a birthday today. He was born in 1912, unfortunately died in 2001. Here's Richard Clapton, and he's having a birthday today. He was born in New South Wales in 1949. He's 77. Here's one of his big hits.

Richard Clapton there with Girls on the Avenue, and he's having a birthday today. And also the guy, musician, singer and songwriter from Devo, Mark Mothersbaugh, and he's having a birthday today. Here's Devo.

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4: You certainly are, and you're listening to Drive on Monday with Kevin. Well, we had our birthday people. We had Perry Como with Magic Moments. We had Richard Clapton with Girls on the Avenue and Devo with Whip It. Okay, it's just after 5:30. I think we'll have a look at the weather.
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4: And a brief look at the weather for the last time in Drive. Light winds, cloudy, medium chance of showers, light winds and a shower or two they're predicting for the rest of Monday. And this was issued at 4:20 on Monday, the 18th of May, 2026. Tuesday, 10, the overnight minimum, and 16, the top for tomorrow, Tuesday. Shower or two, partly cloudy, chance of morning fog. For Wednesday, 9 to 17, with a shower or two, partly cloudy again, high chance of showers, most likely in the morning and afternoon. For Thursday, 9 to 16, cloudy again, slight chance of a shower. For Friday, clearing up a little bit, mostly sunny, a rather chilly start, 7 to 16, chance of morning fog. Saturday, 8 to 18, a partly cloudy day. And a slight chance of a shower later in the day. For Sunday, 10 to 16, a shower or two, partly cloudy, medium chance of showers. And if we can look ahead, so far ahead, Monday, 8 to 15, a shower or two. So there you go. That's the weather. Not a very pleasant week at all. Okay, I think we need some music. And here are the Baha. I'm going to get it right. Where are we? Baha Men.

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2: It certainly is, and you're listening to Drive on Monday with Kevin. And I'll tell you about the songs we played. We had the Baha Men with Who Let the Dogs Out. They were barking all over the studio. We had the Beach Boys with a classic of theirs, Good Vibrations. I was told it took months and months to record. And then we had Salt and Pepper with Let's Talk About Sex, and I think that'd be an interesting topic for sure. Okay, let me see. We'll go there, and hopefully that's the right one. Let me just check what I'm doing. Yep. Okay. Let's have another song. This is Lionel Richie.

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2: 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I'm a secret comedian in Hernando's Hideaway. It's a little place in a faraway space, but you're always welcome. 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I don't know who Joe is, nor do I care. 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
3: And Uncle Max is already in the house and he's clearing up all the sawdust from last week, putting some new stuff down, and he's got everything sorted out. The red and white gingham cloths, those tablecloths are on the table. He's got the candles dripping down there already. He's filled up the fridge with stuff from that's all out of date. And he comes after me at after the 6 o'clock news. You've got Country Miles with Mick Peeling at 8 till 10, and then New Grooves 10 till midnight. I'm just about out of here, so Tommy Emmanuel can take us up to the news. He can.

Olay indeed, and welcome. I'm your Uncle Max, and welcome to Hernando's Hideaway. It's easy to get in. You just knock on the door three times. They'll ask you, what is it? And you say, Joe sent me. And in you come into the hideaway, and you'll see Vince Jones and his band playing. That's Vince right now, and Vince is on trumpet, and that's Matt McMahon on keys, and Ben Warple on bass, and Doug DeVries on strings. There's Alan Brown on drums. How cool are they? They're in our own little hideaway called Hernando's Hideaway tonight. Hey, come in, sit at the bar, or try one of our gingham tablecloths, or not the tablecloth, the whole table, and sit back and enjoy some marinated pita calamata olives, cubes of cheese with cabana on a dry biscuit. How about curry pineapple dip, lots of cheeses, and a fondue fountain? And this week only, we've got deviled eggs, shrimp cocktails in a Tupperware plastic martini glass, and French onion dip with bread cubes. Hey, the theme tonight, the theme is, well, it's International Museums Day, but the focus for museums is about learning. It's about education. How many times did you go to a museum when you were at school on a excursion, a field trip, or whatever they called it? Hey, and were they good? Did you have a lot of fun? So on the menu tonight, we've got all the basic school food that you need. We've got meat pies, sausage rolls, dim sims, hot dogs, potato cakes, lemon spread sandwiches, Nutella wraps, and cheese and lettuce rolls. Everything that you can think of. Hey, while you're here at the bar, you can grab a rusty nail, maybe a free tetanus injection with every rusty nail, a greens ginger wine or a creme de menthe. Or you could try a margarita, a mojito or a martini. Or how about a masala and Coke? Or you could have a coffee nip, a Merlot, a Martus Rosé, because we need the bottles for the candles. Hey, and if you're a kid on a school excursion, you could try our chocolate Big M's. We've got cans of Coke, Fanta, and a lemon squash, or maybe a Powerade. Is this advertising? This is Hernando's Hideaway. We're not trying to get a buck out of it. Hey, it's great to have your company. If you want to talk to me tonight, it's easy. You can email direct to the studio. You'll need a pen and paper to write this down, so I'll tell you in a moment. And you can also text me. That's the best way for me to receive information. It comes right up in front of my face in the studio, which is part of Hernando's Hideaway at the Warringal Shopping Centre. Yes, my name's Uncle Max, and the email address is onair@innerfm.org.au. That number again, onair@innerfm.org.au. 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So we've got a number that reflects that. It's 0456-965-965. That number again, 0456-965-965. It's great to have your company. We're going to have a lot of fun. We've got sketches. We've got stand-up comedy. We've got a fantastic quiz all about schools and school excursions. And you can send your letters. I'll be reading out the mail. I see that a couple of emails have already popped in. You're so fast already. And if you missed the show tonight, if you're not listening to me right now, you can hear it again on the podcast. You just go to innerfm.org.au, click on podcasts, stand-up comedy. We've got a fantastic quiz all about schools and school excursions. And you can send your letters. I'll be reading out the mail. I see that a couple of emails have already popped in. You're so fast already. And if you missed the show tonight, if you're not listening to me right now, you can

of them have been podcast, and that will be great fun to have your attention. Hey, I'm so excited to have your company and to be talking on International Museums Day about learning and about schools in education. I love the theme tonight, schools and museums. For schools to go to museums, they have to go on an excursion or a field trip. That's the way it works. Yeah. And these were usually a fun learning opportunity, great to enhance classroom learning, but not if you're a teacher. Hey, why give up work to carry bricks? That's right. Teachers who give up the mundane reality, well, they really have to work hard with organising excursions by, well, what do they have to do? They've got to book buses, don't they? They've got to book museum sessions. They've got to organise lunch, places to eat, excursion forms, collect money, get school approval, worksheets, supervising, clock watching. Oh, the list is long. Teachers are angels, but if the teachers are angels, sometimes the students are devils. Yes, they're devils. And they go and look, sometimes kids, well, they just go missing, as happened to me in a snowstorm on Mount Buller, bringing and some kids brought whiskey on their school trip, which was a crime because they'd mixed it with Coke. Some kids were caught throwing rocks at cars. And finally, Bradley, he dived into a fish pond in the middle of the excursion. Dived into a fish pond. Ah!

0: Yusuf Cat Stevens, remember the days of the old school yard? Do you remember your days of the old school yard? Hey, hi, Uncle Max. How are you tonight? I'm terrific. Hope you're well. Yeah, well, I am. I'm tuned in. Cheers, Tim. Tim, great to have your company. And I reckon in about 30, 35 minutes, we'll be having a quiz, which I know you will really, well, I hope you enjoy it. I reckon you'll be familiar with some of the questions we're talking about. Oh, you know, do you remember school trips, going on excursions? Hey, anyone out there, if you went on a school trip and it was memorable, I want to hear about it. Why? Because today's International Museums Day, and museums wouldn't even be there if schools didn't go there. And when school kids have a great time, what do? They go home and they say, "Mom, Dad, guess what? Just went to a museum. It was fantastic. We're going to go there again on the weekend." So they become ambassadors. They bring people back and they just love, you know, the experience of going to a museum. So I hope you still go to museums. But what was it like when you were at school? I want to hear those stories. And, you know, but always, sometimes it's great to get out of school because learning in school can create a lot of anxiety. Somebody texted and said, what's the text number? 0456-965-965. That's right, 0456-965-965. And Bob from Mini Ponds has texted in and said, "Uncle Max, I heard the portrait of you in the local museum recently got arrested. I'm sure it was framed." Yes, that's true. And do you know what? I was hung for it. Yes, hung on the wall, hung to dry out. Yes. Hey, this is a bit of Dennis Reagan, who suffered a little bit of school anxiety.
1: I didn't do that well in school. I was kind of a slow reader. You might be a slow reader and you don't even know. This is how you can tell if you are. When you go to the movies and the film begins with like that written description of what happened in the past, do you get like a little anxiety attack? Because you don't know how long it's going to be up there? Like at home, if you rent the movie, you'll put it on pause. I might even rewind this one and read it all over again. You know, Star Wars, it begins like that. But that's the rolling words where everybody's going, "Oh, man, I'm not getting any of this." A long time ago, another galaxy, there was some space people or something. I could never read all the books I was given to read in class. So I was always taking those tests on books I hadn't even read. The teacher wants to know if you read the books, or she'll ask you questions like, "Who helped Tom build the canoe?" We'll try for partial credit here. How about Tom's friend? I'm sure Tom had a friend in the book. But wouldn't you help him build the canoe? If he was a good friend, he would have helped him out. I love taking tests. You remember stuff like this? Who won the Peloponnesian War? The Peloponnesian people. The people of Peloponnesia. You know, what else am I going to put? One time when I was a little kid, I got an F on my report card and I changed it before I got home. I was stupid. I got caught. I should have just changed it to a B, but I changed it to an F+. Trying to pull my average up a little bit. All I do is daydream in school. All I do is daydream. You know, sometimes a teacher will call your name after they've asked the question, and you got to stand there in the aisle, and you don't even know what the question was. Remember that? This actually happened in eighth grade. Mrs. Gabriel's like, "Dennis, we're going to wait for your answer." That's up to you. My best friend, Mike Hand, he's sitting back here, and he whispers, "It's Conestoga Wagon." I don't think I'm going to go with that. I think I'll stand here with nothing for a bit, you know. But she was on my case that day. "We're going to wait until you answer. That's your prerogative." "I'm telling you, it's Conestoga Wagon." So I get tired of standing there. I say, "The answer is Conestoga Wagon." The whole class starts laughing their butts off. I look down, we got math books open. Yeah, I'm not even on the right subject. That's how long I'd been out. Taking my pen apart and putting it back together. Playing with the spring.
0: 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Olay. And I was so caught up with International Museums Day, I'm really embarrassed. I did not take the time to acknowledge that we're on the land of the Wurundjeri. I want to pay my respects to elders past, present and emerging. And museums for International Museums Day do a great job in helping us to reconcile with those people. So with the people, with the First Nations people. And so I really want to sing out to museums and thank them for helping us with our recognition of those people. And I also got distracted and forgot to say how great Kevin Yates was. What a fantastic show we had with Drive on Monday. Kevin is amazing at Drive on Monday. So incredible, I wrote a song about it.

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0: Yes, it's people like you that are part of our community, and people like you keep on learning and listening. And that is really exciting. One of our fantastic listeners who's just texted in, Evan, says, listening, Governor. He is always learning. He's out learning the bagpipes. He's out learning dance moves. He's out learning choral tips. He's always invested in learning. And that's what International Museums Day is about in Hernando's Hideaway. It's about investing in yourself and non-stop learning. And we don't just teach our children. We teach everyone. But I think you should, if you could, teach your children well.

0: You've got mail. You've got mail.
1: Yes, I've got mail. And Bob from Mooney Ponds has said British museums are incredible. Half the world visits to see their own stuff that they want back. That's really interesting. I remember terribly that my wife was really sick when we were in London once, and we were staying at Russell Square, which is like a block from the British Museum. So while my wife was sick, I thought, well, I can't waste my visit to London. So each day I just visited the British Museum, which is a phenomenal museum. And that was about 30 years ago. And since then, they've only spent another $1 billion on it. It's an incredible collection. And it used to have an incredible collection of First Nations artefacts, particularly from Australia. And it just filled rooms and rooms. And not an inch, not a speck of space was left untouched or, you know, covered, uncovered by all of the artefacts that had been borrowed, paid for, stolen. And the museum has tens of thousands of these artefacts, of which they are giving some back. But the Greek collection, that what we know as the marbles, which are carved marble rocks and often reliefs. So a relief is like a big picture drawn and then chiselled out on marble. And these were done 3,000 years ago in Greece, and they were just taken by England and put on display in England. And I think they will give them back eventually, but there needs to be a trust and a belief that if you return something, it's going to be cared for as well as the British Museum cared for it. That's because they think they're caring for all of these artefacts, and they really are, but they don't own them, so they do have to give them back. What am I talking about? This is the mail section. Oh, sorry, I'm getting a bit of a message. Lately, you may know that Nolene, who works at the Warringal Shopping Centre in the supermarkets, she's left the supermarkets and now works in Hernando's Hideaway behind the bar. She's wonderful, and she's been enjoying her time at the bar. We had a bit of a chat the other day, but she was a bit curious about the food that we're serving. I said, don't say anything, Nolene, just, you know, keep it to yourself. But she's insistent, and she's got a finger on the button right now. Nolene? Oh, here we go.
2: Hello, everyone. It's Nolene here from behind the bar. Uncle Max has just popped out to the Hernando's Hideaway Museum, no doubt to get one of his joke books from the vaults. Anyway, I was just looking at a list which I thought was up-and-coming exhibitions to the museum. Then I actually noticed it's just a list of the bar snacks. I mean, those marinated pitted Kama Sutra olives, I think they were introduced by the Romans, that old. Anyway, as for those tinned oysters, I think they came from a time before the tin was actually mined. And as for the dust on the spirits behind the bar, I could write my name in it. Anyway, Uncle Max is coming back now.
1: Devonian
2: gin, was it?
1: Sorry, I got carried away. I missed what she said. Hey, Nolene, I'll have a chat with you a little bit later, if I could. Yeah? Okay, great. Wasn't sure what she said, but gee, it's great to have Nolene. She's been a real part of the team here at Hernando's Hideaway at 96.5 Inner FM. What are we doing? It's mail time. Okay, so, hi, Uncle Max. I do this every time. I have to check the inbox, and there's one from Derila Classic called Snoring Keeping You Awake. Try the Derila Orthopedic Pillow. I would, but it's not part of our program tonight. So here's the mail that I have received. This is from Eileen from Ivanhoe. Hello, Eileen. Dear Uncle Max, I went on an excursion to Sovereign Hill from Ivanhoe, and when we got on the bus to go home, they left me there. Sovereign Hill rang my school, who rang the bus company to tell the driver. But he said it was the teacher's fault and he wasn't going to turn around. He had to get back. He had other commitments. Since they were already halfway back, he said, there's no way I can turn around now. So they put me in a taxi from Ballarat to Ivanhoe. There were a few unhappy people about this story, I can tell you. And that's from Eileen from Ivanhoe. Oh, Eileen, this is a comedy show. I don't know whether to laugh or cry. Oh, no, Eileen. What a terrible situation. If you know anything else about Eileen's story, I'd really be happy for you to know. Maybe you could text me on 0456 965 965. Dear Uncle Max, I've heard so many stories about school groups going on excursion to tropical islands, to Disneyland and to water parks. All we ever went to was an open-cut coal mine, a sewerage farm, and Donnybrook Road. More like Dunnybrook, if you ask me. And that's from Craig from Craigieburn. Well, I can see the sense in going to an open-cut coal mine, and I can see the sense in going to a sewerage farm to know about where your poo goes. But why go to Donnybrook Road? What's the attraction there? Very, very interesting. And Evan asks, is it National Museums Day? Can I say my favourite line from The Last Crusade? It belongs in a museum. So do you. Who is that? Is that last line, so do you, is that about me, Evan, or is that from the film The Last Crusade, where Indiana Jones says, it belongs in a museum? Yeah, that's a great line. I always loved that. Is that that, is it like he's holding a crucifix or something like that at the start? Ah, what a great film that is. All of the Indiana Jones films I really love. Terrific. Okay, and dear Uncle Max, the topic for discussion on the Jason Nolan Show, the aptly named Wednesday 6 to 8 show, we're going to discuss porridge. Yeah! I love porridge. So you'll be chatting about that with Richard Latto about, who was it? Ronnie Barker played the main guy. I loved him. And there was the Scottish guard and he used to share a cell with Godbar. Was it Godbar? He was terrific too. Some funny things. They've made a film, which I really enjoyed. And I think they tried to escape during a soccer match. Just brilliant. But, you know, really clever wordplay in true to Ronnie style or true Ronnie Barker style. Fantastic. So they're discussing porridge with Richard Latto, plus the usual J Triple Play and the new instrumental break, the stolen hi-fi, the big cheese, and, of course, the Dennis Dance track. And it was a great show again last week. It was fantastic. And if you want to hear it, don't forget the podcast on innerfm.org.au. Click on podcasts and go to the aptly named 6 to 8 show starring Jason Nolan. So thanks, Jason. Fantastic. This is a song from a museum in England. This is a little bit of, and I think this might get a few of our 96.5 Inner FM presenters excited. It's a bit of Jethro Tull, Teacher.

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1: And it's time to revisit some of the earlier Groucho Marx that we played years ago when Hernando's Hideaway first started. This is Groucho Marx with a bacteriologist and a bird hospital lady.
2: We invited some bacteriologists to the show tonight, and just before we went on the air, our studio audience selected Mr. Frank Matuccio, and his partner is Mrs. Idella Manicera, who operates a bird hospital. Folks, meet Groucho Marx.
3: Welcome, folks. Mr. Matuccio?
4: Yes?
3: You're the bacteriologist.
4: I am.
3: Married?
4: Yes.
3: How long have you been married, Frank?
4: Oh, about 11 or 12 years.
3: What is a bacteriologist?
4: Oh, a bacteriologist is one who studies bacteria.
3: Well, what's bacteria? The red door of a cafeteria?
4: Bacteria is a unicellular structure which exhibits some of the fundamental processes of plant protoplasm. Mm-hmm.
3: That's very true, you know. You mind if I ask you another question?
4: Not at all.
3: What is bacteria? The red door of a cafeteria? Mrs. Manicera, is that?
5: Yes.
3: That's an odd name. Is that the correct pronunciation?
5: Yes, it is.
3: Mm-hmm. Is that, what is it? Spanish?
5: Italian.
3: Italian. Well, what does it mean in English? Does it have any English significance?
5: I was so busy getting the man that I didn't think to analyze the name.
3: Well, Idella, is that your first name,
5: yeah,
3: Idella?
5: Yeah, it is. My given name.
3: Your given name, eh?
5: Yes.
3: I guess somebody was glad to get rid of that name. You operate a bird hospital, huh?
5: That's right.
3: And you're a bird doctor, I take it.
5: Yes.
3: Can you stand on one leg and go to sleep? Well, you're a doctor, sort of. Maybe you can answer a question that's been bothering me for a long time. What is bacteria?
5: Just exactly what the doctor said.
3: Everybody seems to know but me, huh? For a bird doctor, you're pretty cagey, I know. Well, tell me, Louis Pasteur, that's you. How did you meet your wife? A microscope?
4: No. I met my wife at an Eastern hospital. She happened to be the personnel clerk there, and she took down my...
3: Study there now.
4: Yeah. What I wanted to say took my application.
3: Was it a hot application?
4: No, it was a pretty good application.
3: Does anything exciting ever happen around your laboratory?
4: Oh, not too much. I happened to listen to a baseball game one day, one of the World Series, over a stethoscope.
3: You listened to it over a stethoscope?
4: That's right. We couldn't hear the speaker loud enough at the time, so my chief, the pathologist, walked up to his office and came back with a stethoscope and placed it over the speaker of the radio and gave us the play-by-play account of the game from then on. So,
3: I didn't think you'd be able to do that with a stethoscope.
4: Oh, yes.
3: Because most of the Brooklyn players didn't have any heart for this World Series. Now, Idella, what kind of birds do you doctor?
5: Well, we have all kinds. We have canaries and parakeets and cockatiels and parrots and minor birds.
3: Minor bird? Is that the bird that looks after the miners? That isn't John L. Lewis, huh? Now, do you ever treat any wild birds?
5: Yes, we treat wild birds. They're brought to us constantly.
3: Mm-hmm. What kind?
5: Well, all kinds. Mockingbirds and blackbirds and larks. Everything.
3: Larks, huh? What
5: everything.
3: Do you do for a lark?
5: Well, we reduce the fractures if that happens to be the case.
3: You're just an old night owl, that's what you are. You just don't give a hoot, do you?
5: That's right.
3: What's the most unusual bird doctoring you've ever tackled?
5: I once had a pair of penguins brought to me.
3: You did, huh? I've led a very sheltered life. I've never had a penguin. What was the matter with them? Did they fall off a package of cools?
5: No, They fell from a cool place into a warm climate, and that gave them pneumonia.
3: They fell from a cool place into a warm climate?
5: Into a warm climate.
3: That's what eventually is going to happen to me, you know. Now tell me, Florence Nightingale, when you were a young girl, a real young girl, I mean, you're still a girl, but did you always dream of someday being a bird doctor?
5: No,
3: What did you want to be?
5: I wanted to be a physician. But when I was a girl, that wasn't being done. My parents threw up their hands in horror.
3: Mm-hmm.
5: So
3: had they swallowed them?
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1: It's now time for Hernando's Hideaway Quiz. Take it away, Uncle Max. I'm taking it away, and I really want you to be part of the quiz tonight. So get your text fingers ready. It's 0456 965 965. And so tonight we're talking about museums, we're talking about learning and school and going on excursions. And I want you to tell me what the film is that features part or all of those things. So I've got six of them, and let's see how we go. The first correct answer in gets the point. The person with the most points at the end wins a fridge magnet, kind of virtual because they never claim it, and the fridge magnet is a picture of a plumber or a mechanic or a carpenter who is available if you call the number on the fridge magnet. They're fantastic new unused fridge magnets. They're pretty exciting, but also you can win a whole round of applause. Yes, we've got a fresh round of applause for you to win tonight. What is this film? Can you tell me the name of the film?
11: Miranda? Miranda! Miranda, don't go up there! Come back!
1: Oh! What a terrible situation. Terrible. So, did somebody slip off the veranda on their school excursion? Is that the situation? Or was it Miranda as she walked up into the rocks? And what rocks were they? And why was one kind of suspended, like it was sitting on something. Yes, we have a winner. Yes, Tim, you are so quick and you're in first. Yes, the answer is Picnic at Hanging Rock. Well done, Miranda. And Bob from Mini Ponds has come in with the correct answer too. Pipped at the post at the picnic at Hanging Rock. Never mind. All right. So, this film, American, features an Australian, and it may be inspired by Shakespeare, but that's all irrelevant. This is one of my favourite scenes, and I'll talk about it because I did something very similar one time. Are you ready? What is this film? It's kind of set in a school, around a school, about life in school. What's the name of it?
8: You're just too good to be true. Can't

0: voice. Of course, it's Heath Ledger singing his song to, is it Kate? In the film 10 Things I Hate About You, which apparently was based on Taming of the Shrew. And they're fantastic actors, and that's a great song. I was once working at the MCG, and I was facilitating, that means working with a large group of people from, I think, like PricewaterhouseCoopers. There were hundreds of them. And I got them to sit down in the stands of the MCG. There was no one else there. And they gave me the microphone that you can talk through the whole MCG with. And I started singing that song. Never got booked by them again. Never mind. That was Heath Ledger and 10 Things I Hate About You. And Tim is on 2. All right. So what is this film? Anyone? Anyone know? Does anyone? Anyone know? Oh, I better play the file. Anyone? Anyone? One of the world's most boring classes. Why would you sit in school and listen to this? Seriously, why?
1: In 1930, the Republican-controlled House of Representatives, in an effort to alleviate the effects of the... anyone?
0: Tim.
1: Great Depression, passed the... anyone? Anyone? A tariff bill, the Hawley-Smoot Tariff Act, which... anyone? Raised or lowered... raised tariffs in an effort to collect more revenue for the federal government. Did it work? Anyone? Anyone know the effects? It did not work, and the United States sank deeper into the Great Depression. Today, we have a similar debate over this. Anyone know what this is, class? Anyone? Anyone? Anyone seen this before? The Laffer Curve. Anyone know?
0: All right. Well done. You know, Tim... Tim was
1: on
0: in
1: the revenue curve.
0: First.
1: You will get exactly the same amount of revenue.
0: I'm playing a YouTube clip of this, and I just stopped it there, where there's a picture of Ferris Bueller. He's fallen asleep on his desk during this lesson, and there's all of this dribble has come out of his mouth. So he's thinking, how long have I been asleep? It really is the most boring lesson. It is hilarious. The other students sitting there and looking at the teacher, it is gobsmacking, brilliant acting. It's the best thing anyone could do. So after this program of Hernando's Hideaway, you've got to Google anyone on YouTube. And from Ferris Bueller's Day Off. And Tim was first with the answer. We had Mick correct with Ferris Bueller's Day Off. Bob from Mooney Ponds, Ferris Bueller's Day Off. Tim with Ferris Bueller's Day Off. So lots of correct answers there. Well done. But Tim was first. There are 6 questions. So he's only got 3 so far. If you think you can... get in ahead of him. Oh, so. All right. This. I think you'll guess this one pretty quickly. I think it's a beautiful film too. Kids in a School.
2: You ever played electric guitar?
3: My dad won't let me. Seems it's a waste of time.
2: A waste of. Try this one. Okay. There's a guitar pick, and you pluck along with me, okay? If you can.
0: That's Iron Man.

0: Oh, I think AC/DC. And Tim's in first with the correct answer.
1: Yes. Okay, you stay right there. Don't move. And, Piano Man, front and center.
0: Yes. Absolutely correct. That was School of Rock. Really brilliant, Tim. First him with the answer there. And see, I've got the next clip lined up, and all of a sudden it wanted to play a little bit of an advertisement, which is fine, but I don't want to hear the advertisement. So I'm going to click on this button that says skip, and then I don't have to hear this. All right. Boring class again.
2: That page has been ripped out, sir.
3: Well, if I were somebody else's book.
2: They're all ripped out, sir.
3: What do you mean they're all ripped out?
2: Sir, we...
3: Never mind. Read.
2: Understanding Poetry by Dr. J. Evans Pritchard, Ph.D. To fully understand poetry, we must first be fluent with its meter, rhyme, and figures of speech. Then
0: meter,
2: ask two
0: rhyme,
2: questions.
0: Figures of
2: one,
0: speech.
2: One, how artfully has the objective of the poem been rendered? And two, how important is that objective?
0: Yes,
2: question
0: Tim.
2: One rates the poem's perfection. Question two rates its importance. And once these questions have been answered, determining the poem's greatness becomes a relatively simple matter. If the poem score for perfection is plotted on the horizontal of a graph...
4: Mr. Keating, they made everybody
5: Why,
4: sign
5: Mr. Anderson?
4: You gotta believe me, it's true.
6: I do believe you, Tom.
7: Leave, Mr. Keating.
4: But it wasn't his fault.
7: Sit down, Mr. Anderson. One more outburst from you or anyone else, and you're out of this school.
0: Ooh.
7: Leave, Mr. Keating.
0: And that's school kids sticking up for their teacher. That is amazing. Oh, Captain, my Captain. And Bob from Mooney Ponds has come in with the correct answer.
8: One of the wizard's most rudimentary skills.
0: Sorry, he's coming with the correct answer. Dead Poets Society. All right, our last one. See if you can get this. Are you ready?
8: One of the wizard's most rudimentary skills is levitation. What? The ability to make objects fly. Do you all have your feathers? Good. Now, don't forget the nice wrist movement we've been practicing. Hmm? The swish and flick.
0: Swish Everyone? And flick.
8: The swish and
0: yes,
8: flick.
0: Yes, Tim.
8: Good.
0: Well done.
8: And enunciate. Wingardium Leviosa.
0: Wingardium Leviosa.
9: Wingardium Leviosa.
0: Wingardium Leviosa.
10: Wingardium Leviosa. Stop, stop, stop. You're going to take someone's eye out. Besides, you're saying it wrong.
0: Yes.
10: It's Leviosa.
0: Leviosa.
10: Not Leviosa.
0: Oh.
11: You do it then if you're so clever.
10: Go on, go on.
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10: Wingardium Leviosa.
0: Hermione does it. She does it. She gets the feather to elevate or, in fact, rise up and above. But our winner sensationally is Tim. 6 out of 6. That is fantastic. You win the fridge magnet. And as promised, we've got a very fresh round of applause. Which is absolutely fantastic. Congratulations. You know, each week I ask my daughter, Eve, beautiful Eve, if she can choose a song. And she was in a school today and she may have been inspired by the visit to that school, but she thinks a good song for this theme would be by the Smiths. And it's called The Headmaster Ritual. So... from Eve's vault of classic songs comes the Smiths with The Headmaster Ritual. I hope.

0: We've had Dennis Regan. Now we've got his brother Brian Regan, who talks about being stupid in school.
1: I don't know. I'd be a lot better off if I would have studied more when I was growing up, you know? But you know where it all went wrong was the day they started the spelling bee. Because up until that day, I was an idiot, but nobody else knew, you know? And the spelling bee day, you know, popped up. All right, kids, up against a wall. It's time for public humiliation. Spell a word wrong, sit down in front of your friends. You know, that's great for little egos. Hey, look at me, I'm a moron. I wasn't even close. I was using numbers and stuff. That's why I admired that kid who spelled it wrong on purpose so he could sit down, you know? He knew he wasn't going to win, so why stand there for 3 hours? First round, cat, K-A-T, I'm out of here. Then as he passed you, I know there's two T's. I remember my teacher asked me, Brian, what's the I before E rule? I before E, always. What are you, an idiot, Brian? Apparently. So she explains it, no, Brian, it's I before E, except after C, and when sounding like A, as a neighbor in way, and on weekends and holidays and all throughout May, and you'll always be wrong no matter what you say. That's a hard rule. That's a rough rule. Plurals were hard, too. Brian, how do you make a word a plural? You put an S. You put an S at the end of it. When? On weekends and holidays. No, Brian, no, let me show you. So she asked this kid who knew everything, Irwin, what is he plural for ox? Oxen. The farmer used his oxen. Brian, what? Brian, what's the plural for box? Boxen. I bought 2 boxen of donuts. Oh, no, Brian, no. Let's try another one. Irwin, what is he plural for goose? Geese. I saw a flock of geese. Brian, what? Brian, what's the plural for moose? Moose! I bought 2 boxen of donuts. Oh, no, Brian, no. Let's try another one. Irwin, what is he plural for goose? Geese. I saw a flock of geese.

0: The meat's wanting the food. Food is the eating, is it? The meat's wanting the food and in the wooding, is it? And the food in the wooding, is it? Brian. You're an imbecile. Imbecile. What are you speaking, German, Brian? German. Germaine. Jackson. Jackson 5. Tito. Brian, what the hell are you talking about? Oh, no. I don't know, really. I think the worst day that was the day the science project was due. Waking up that morning, that was fun, huh? Yeah. Your head had pop off your pillow. Oh, no. That's due today. I had 9 months to work on it. I did nothing. I have a cardboard box. A boxing. And you'd show up, you're scared because you don't have anything good, and you find out all the other kids, their parents made theirs for them. I hated that, you know? They're backing them in on flatbed trucks. One kid with a volcano. He didn't have to zip up his own pants, but he built a volcano. He had to swing that. I don't know what to do for my project, so I brought in a paper cup filled with dirt, just hoping she'd know I'm an idiot and just walk right on past me. Just as long as I was holding something. You know, what do you have there, Brian? It's a cup of dirt. Just put an F on there and let me go home. We'll explain it. Well, it's a cup with dirt in it. I call it cup of dirt. You should move on now. You should go ahead and move on. Head on down the line there. So she went to this one kid. There was a kid in my class. He made the same solar system like 19 years in a row, you know? Bunch of styrofoam balls held together with coat hangers. Hey, you're breaking some new ground there, Copernicus. He's going, the big yellow one's the sun. The yellow one is the sun. Okay, all right, what are these other planets? The big yellow one is the sun. All right, calm down. All right!
1: And that's Brian Regan. He mentioned Jackson 5. We'll be hopefully playing them a little bit later if we have time. Because coming up at 8 o'clock, we've got Mick Peeling and Country Miles. And coming up at 10 o'clock till 12, Adrian Hook with New Grooves.
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So what are you

0: 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You! Yes! 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
1: Give me a hammer!

0: Alice Cooper, School's Out. And before that, we had Pink Floyd, Another Brick in the Wall. It's International Museums Day, and the focus on museums is education and how they connect with the community. So we've been looking at thinking about the times that we went to school and when we went on excursions or field trips, as they sometimes say. We've had a lot of fun with that. Coming up after this, we've got Brian Reagan again, because he's talking about being stupid in school. No, sorry, his brother Dennis is talking about stupid questions. You're tuned to 96.5 Inner FM, and you're listening to Fernando's Hideaway. Olay.
1: You know, sometimes the teachers would say this. They'd say, there's no such thing as a stupid question. I liked it when they said that. You know what I would do when they said that? I would raise my hand. Yes, Mrs. Baxter, is it possible for a 12-year-old boy to get pregnant from reading comic books? No? No? Oh, okay, I got some misinformation from my older brother. College was different, though, and professors, the college professors, they never said there was no such thing as a stupid question. You know why? Because they knew better than that. You don't get to be a college professor and still hold the belief there's no such thing as a stupid question, you know? So in college, I needed a different strategy, a different tactic, because I didn't want to study or do the assignments or anything like that. So I'd come up with smart questions that would make me sound smart to the teachers, you know, so when they were given the grades, they might think, hey. So I'd be like, yes, professor, after perusing the copious reading assignments, which you ungrudgingly designate as compulsory, it has become abundantly clear to me that the incipient and, might I say, pandemic rise of quantitative easing in the post-holographic arena spawns a situation and, in fact, a conundrum in which the widespread growth of existential and even dystopian paradigms will threaten to dominate the landscape for the foreseeable future. Now, having said that, how would you therefore postulate a quid pro quo complexification from a nihilistic standpoint? And being broadly contemporaneous, would that postulation even be germane to the philosophical dogma of the period? And secondly, because this is really a two-part question. Didn't like math. Math was my least favorite subject. You like school? You in school? You're in school now? What's your name?
2: Chanel.
1: What are you studying?
2: Nursing.
1: Nursing? Yeah. I studied doctoring. What do they call it? Medicine? It was a lot. It's a lot. I dropped out after 2 years of high school. No, I didn't like being a doctor. I was a doctor for one day. Yeah, everybody complains about everything, and I was like, I can't do this. No, I couldn't. I didn't like math. Math was my least favorite subject. Actually, it's like a five-way tie for my least favorite subject, but math was me. You know what I mean? Think about math. I hated math. Think about math. You could try to pay attention. Just look out the window for 2 minutes. Come back, and you're lost forever. You might as well just look out the window again, because you're never going to get back on track. It's not like you can say to the teacher, yes, could you repeat that? Yeah, because I was staring out the window. I saw the birds flying, and I was thinking, gosh, what if I could fly? Fly away, that's for sure. Fly away from you and your lesson. Your stupid lesson. I was okay with math until they got up to addition. I was cool with counting. Algebra 3, that was the worst class ever. Algebra 3, remember? I didn't actually take Algebra 3, I took Algebra 1 three times. But that's addition. But I was wrong. Back in the day, I would tell the teacher, I'm never going to use this algebra stuff, right? I always tell the teacher, I'm never going to use this algebra. But you don't use it very much, but once in a while I use algebra. Like a few months back, I was in the train station in Baltimore, and train A was going to be leaving the station at 5 p.m. and traveling west at 80 miles per hour. And train B was going to be leaving the station 3 hours later on a parallel track, but going 100 miles per hour. In winds rather southeast at 18 miles per hour. and there was a 30% chance of rain. The Dow Jones had dropped 200 points that day. The NASDAQ was up 40. I weighed 195 pounds. My blood pressure was 122 over 60. And the Kansas City Chiefs had a record of 8-2 and were atop the leaderboard of the AFC West. And I had to figure out what train to get on. Luckily, there's an app for that now. It's called Choo Choo. Choo Choo, C-H-U-C-H-U. Just get the free version. Good enough.
0: I've got to get myself that free version of Choo Choo. That sounds fantastic. That was Dennis Reagan. We've got more of his brother coming up in a moment. But before that, Supertramp.

0: Supertramp School. And Evan has texted in. He texted in a while earlier because it's International Museums Day. And he wanted to say the line, that belongs in a museum. And he's right. And I asked the question, was he holding a crucifix at the time? And Evan has come back and said, yes, it was the cross of Coronado, Signor Max. Yes, it was. It was a fictional. It wasn't real. It was the cross of Coronado made up with a lot of belief around it and very, very authentic in not being real. And but that was great. Thanks for following that up, Evan, and great story. The spectacular news, I have to say, ladies and gentlemen, is that Mick Peeling is in the building. And so coming up at 8 o'clock, we've got Country Miles with Mick. He plays anything that you can put country in front of. If you like kitchen music and you can put a country in front of it, he'll play Country Kitchen. Although I've never heard that before, but there's always time for a first. And no, he will do anything. And you can text him and say, Mick, can you play this for me? On 0456 965 965. So coming up at 8 o'clock, it's Mick Peeling with Country Miles. And as I promised, the brother of Dennis Reagan is a little bit, this is just a short bit of learning in schools, learning phonics, the sounds of words. This is Brian Reagan.
1: People spell their name however they want. Has nothing to do with phonics or nothing. Not sure what phonics is, but I saw the girl that was hooked on it. And I thought, she's got a problem with it, apparently. Have you seen that commercial? Hooked on phonics, work for me. Yeah, she was adorable, you know. I was thinking, wouldn't that be weird if she was applying what she learned and she couldn't get the commercial straight, you know? Hooking on phonics, work it for me. Okay, cut. You talk to her, man. We ain't gonna move a lot of tapes this way. I'm telling you right now. Anyway, I met this woman. Her name was Amy, you know? So I go, oh, A-M-Y? She goes, no, A-Y-M-I-E. Oh, I have to take a nap. I'm Brian, B-R-I-V-O-L-B-N, the number 7, the letter Q. Look at my name tag. It's big. Something.

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3: Hey there, this is Russell Morris. It must be really difficult to make a career out of music these days. Way back in the 70s and 80s, you could actually go to a radio station, talk to the program manager and say, hey, what do you think? And because we got airplay, we became known, which has the snowball effect. Your record starts to move and the record really is the spokesman for the band. For young bands these days, they're not getting any airplay and therefore they're not making a living and therefore the bands are breaking up before they even begin to start. 50% airplay for Australian product would be fantastic. It would be our culture. We're progressing. Let's try and get that airplay level up to 50%.
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I make fun of the Catholic Church. You know, it's fine. I was brought up a Catholic. I'm not a Catholic anymore. You know, I'm Catholic-ish. Well, there's Jewish. If they're going to be vague, then so am I. The kids have been baptized and confirmed, all of those things, but we don't go to Mass. But, you know, just in case there is a God, you know, we have all the paperwork. We're ready to go. Because God's a bit of a stickler for the paperwork. They used to read the Bible to us at school. It was a weird book, wasn't it? Jesus said to Simon, "Simon, I will call you Peter." His name's Simon. Not anymore. I'm the boss. They'd always say things like that. This is the gospel according to Matthew, or this is the gospel according to Luke. Like they didn't believe them. Jesus walked on water. That's according to Matthew. And you know what he's like?

0: the Ramones, Rock and Roll High School, and before that we had Jim Owen talking about being brought up a Catholic. Now, a famous Limerick writer was Edward Lear. This is his lesser cousin, Ted Lear, as talked about by John Clark.
1: Ted Lear. Ted popularised limericks in his famous A Book of Rubbish, although sadly he failed to recognise that the way to make a limerick work is to have a filthy last line, and unfortunately most of his limericks take the following form. There was an old man with a beard, a funny old man with a beard. He had a big beard, a great big old beard, that amusing old man with a beard. Here's another. There once was a woman whose hat was a regular brute of a hat. Oh, a hat she did wear on the top of her hair, and everyone said, look, a hat. Here's yet another. There was an old fellow from Bong who hailed in the first place from Bong. From Bong did he come with Bongolian rum, that humorous old fellow from Bong. There's an unnecessarily large number of these. There was an old man with a goat, an amusing old man with a goat. The man with the goat was a man with a goat, that interesting old man with a goat. There once was this doctor called Jones, a medical doctor named Jones. And this doctor Jones, this doctor, this Jones, was a crazy old doctor called Jones.

0: Who's there?
1: Joe sent me.
0: Who?
1: Joe.
0: Well, come in.
2: Hey, man.

Thank you so much for your involvement, your participation, your being part of Hernando's Hideaway tonight on this International Day of Museums. Congratulations, Tim, again on the quiz. Fantastic effort. You've been a wonderful audience. I'll see you again next week in Hernando's Hideaway. Olé.

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The Sounds of Our Cities.

good evening to you folks, and welcome once again to Country Miles. It's Monday night, it's just gone 8 p.m. and I thank you very much for joining me, and thanks very much to Uncle Max for another fabulous Hernando's Hideaway, all about the school days. I would have popped in Daddy Cool's Hail Hail Rock and Roll. You know that one? Hey, up in the morning and off to school. Yeah, teachers there took. I could go on. I love that. But Uncle Max will be back again next Monday night. Same bat time, same bat channel for some more frivolity and great music and great subjects. Anyway, let's kick on. We're going to start off this evening with His Golden Messenger, brand new album called I'm People. It's magnificent. Check it out. It's Country Miles with Mick Peeling on 96.5 Inner FM.

Yes. I've been waiting a long time for a new release from my favourite Texas band, the Texas Gentlemen. But this, folks, is the next best thing. Ryan Bingham has a new album out called They Call Us the Lucky Ones, and his band on this album is the Texas Gentlemen. So you can expect absolute quality from these two artists, including that track, Relevance. This is my feature record for this evening, and I'll play a couple more tracks from it. It is an absolute corker of a record. Before Ryan Bingham with the Texas Gentlemen, you heard His Golden Messenger, another fantastic record, I'm People, it's called. The track I played you was Last Orders, and a wonderful way to kick off the program, I think. If you want to hear a song this evening and feel that we need to hear it too, don't hesitate. Text direct to the studio, 0456 965 965, or email direct to the studio on air at innerfm.org.au, or simply go to my Facebook page where a lot of fine folk have already gathered, including my friend Jo Lally. She's requested this one from Neil Young.

From South Australia, that's Hannah and Jesse Lee's Bad Habits, a brand new single called Pity Party. And I like that. Requested by Audrey Koo, who is, I'm assuming, listening in from Adelaide as well, because she is an Adelaide person. Good evening to you, Audrey, and thanks for requesting a great song. And Joe Lally, thank you. Everyone's favourite Neil Young song, Harvest Moon. Comes from 1992 of the album of the same name, of course, and just a great record. And that record, obviously, is the follow-up to Neil Young's Harvest from the early 70s. Wonderful music. It is 8:18 in the PM. This is Country Miles with Mick Peeling. I'm trying to eye off all sorts of different things here.

0: 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I'll be back straight after these messages.
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0: Kevin Yates always puts on a great program. Jerry G is listening in, and his message is kind of cryptic. I might need to read it a couple of times before it sort of kicks in. Good evening, Mick Peeling. Hello, all. Monday night again, he says. Yes, it is. It comes around quick, doesn't it? Daisy Kilbourne has a new song out, Man from California. The subject believed providing some assistance to Daisy's career might come with some collateral benefits. Okay, there must be some meaning in the lyrics to this song. And also Jerry G says last night he watched Without Getting Killed or Caught, a Guy Clark documentary. It's free on YouTube and worthwhile viewing. Well, I'm definitely going to check that one out, Jerry G. But in the meantime, let's have a listen to Daisy Kilbourne, new single, Man from California.

Great track there from my friend John Lawrence, who works out of the Mornington Peninsula here in Victoria and has released quite a few things. And you can check out his stuff if you like that particular track, johnlawrenceband.com.au. Seek him out. It's good stuff, and he's a good bloke, and deserves a little push in the right areas, I reckon. And I'll certainly feature some more of his music as we go along. Here's a track right now from my friend John Allen. Well, it's not him performing the track. It's actually the Wilder Blue, and a great, great band out of Texas once again. And I love their stuff. They've just released a new single. It's called High Living. And for your information, John Allen, I was going to play this anyway, but we'll play it right now because you've requested it. It's a good one. This is the Wilder Blue. Seek out their other stuff. It's magnificent. This is called High Livin'.

0: Yeah, nice stuff. Great new song from Old Crow Medicine Show featuring Molly Tuttle there and The Last American Waltz. And before that, brand new music as well from The Wilder Blue, one of my favourite bands, High Living. What a great track. Requested by John Allen this evening, even though I was going to play it. Anyway, it's a lovely track. Before that, you heard Daisy Kilbourne out of Geelong, requested by Jerry G, of course, Man from California. And before that, I think I back announced Hannah and Jesse Lee's Bad Habits with a brand new single called Pity Party. And that's a nice little act from Adelaide. Yes, where I was born. All those many years ago, 70 in fact. It's 8:37. Let's have a listen to this, then we'll get back into the music.
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0: Yes, indeed, and welcome back. Sadly, the music world is very saddened by the passing of Dennis Michael. I'm going to have a shot at pronouncing the surname here, Locherrier. Let's go with that. He was born June the 13th in 1949 and sadly passed away a couple of days ago, May the 16th. He was an American musician, best known as founding member, guitarist and one of the lead vocalists of the country rock group Dr. Hook, formerly Dr. Hook and the Medicine Show. Although he sang lead on several of the band's later hits, the group's primary lead vocalist during its classic era was Ray Sawyer. I'd actually dispute that. I'd say the most well-known voice with Dr. Hook would be Dennis Locherrier. But anyway, my friend Michael Wilkins is a big fan of Dr. Hook and Dennis, and he sent me a message saying, "Sad day losing Dennis Locherrier from Dr. Hook. Would you please play Cookie and Lila from their Bankrupt album from 1975? Michael goes on to say he played it today, and although a sad day, it made me smile, with many of the tracks having very amusing lyrics and banter. That's certainly what Dr. Hook were known for. It's my favourite album of theirs, bought in Allen's Music Store in Collins Street, Melbourne for $6.99 during the 70s. And rest in peace, Dennis Locherrier. And I saw Us in Stars, sort of got to know the band in the 70s. We did a whole Australian tour with Dr. Hook, and a very memorable time. They were great live, really, really good. And of course, Dennis Locherrier is a great voice. Let's have a listen to that voice right now. Dr. Hook, Cookie and Lila from the Bankrupt album.

0: boy.
1: Oh, good God. A rock song there with banjo and fiddle. Big and Rich. Save a Horse, Ride a Cowboy. Subtle. Comes from an album called Horse of a Different Colour from 2004, and that was requested by my friend Ethan this evening. Dr. Hook, before that, a song called Cookie and Lila from their album Bankrupt from 1978, and requested by my friend Michael Wilkins, and of course the voice of Dr. Hook. Well, one of the voices of Dr. Hook, Dennis LeCourie, passed away a couple of days ago on the 16th of May. A very sad loss to the music world. It is 8:48 in the PM. 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

0: That's the Eagles. Possibly an overlooked album, that one, On the Border. Comes from 1974. That song, Already Gone, is the song that opens the album. And a great request there from Tim Barwich. Before that, you heard Shaky Graves, a brand new album called Fondness, Etc. And that track you heard was Don't Change a Thing. Also, the track that opens the album. And it's a good listen. I had a bit of a listen today. It's very laid back, very subtle. And Shaky's great. I've loved his stuff from the get-go. He's released about half a dozen albums and well worth checking out. I'm not talking Shaken Stevens, I'm talking Shaky Graves here. Before Shaky Graves, you heard Josh Roos, a bit of a collaboration with Sun Years and Peter Moran. A new track called Missed Opportunities. I like that a lot too. And that was requested by Tim of Brunswick. Evening to you, Tim. And the Tims are certainly making an appearance at the moment. Another Tim request coming up straight after this.
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0: Yep, that's exactly where you are. Tim Jackson is listening in and he's requested some early Charlie Daniels.

My name is Wendra Dyme, remember me this way or that way. Troy Cassadaly comes from his album Between the Fires, which came out in 2024. Requested this evening by Adrian in Rosanna, just up the road from here. Before that, you heard Charlie Daniels, an early one from him. This is before he changed the name of the act to the Charlie Daniels Band. Comes from 1972, an album called T.E. John, Grease and Wolfman. And I've got to tell you, I'm intrigued. I haven't heard this one before. The request comes from Tim Jackson. Thanks for pointing it out to me, mate. I might have a more detailed listen. Comes from 1972. New York City, king-size rosewood bed, Charlie Daniels. It's 9:11 in the p.m. This next request comes from... comes from Peter Cobb. Just looking for your name there, Pete. I found it. Good evening to you. This request is a band called The Pleasures, which features Catherine Britt out of Newcastle and Lachlan Bryan out of New South Wales as well. I'm assuming. You made me, and you made another woman out of me. It comes from their album The Beginning of the End, which was a couple of albums ago for them. Came out in 2023. It's fine stuff. Let's have a listen right now. Oh, I'll just whip up the volume. There it is. Hey.

0: good track there, Jesse Daniel from last year, My Time Is Gonna Come. And that was requested by Jody Mudd, who celebrated a birthday yesterday. Jody, if we had known, we would have baked a collective cake. Happy birthday to you, love. And we'll see you around the traps. Before Jesse Daniel, you heard The Pleasures featuring Catherine Britt and Lachlan Bryan. You Made Another Woman Out of Me. Comes from their album, The Beginning of the End, which, as I said before, was a couple of albums ago, and requested by my friend Peter Cobb. Nice one, mate. 9:20 in the PM. Let's have a listen to this, and we'll get back to some more music.
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Help keep the honky-tonks growing. Or something like that. Keep Dancing. Comes from a new album by Dale Watson. Lovely stuff. Album called Unwanted, featuring that honky-tonk style that we all love from Dale. And a great request there from Robert Brooks. Before that, you heard The Dead South, all 6 minutes and 20 seconds of it. Stephen Sherrill, a request from them. Broken Cowboy, I think I've heard that one before. It comes from an album called Sugar and Joy from 2019. It is 9:30 in the p.m. I'm going to play you a track right now from Corey Brannan. Haven't heard from him in a while, so I'm excited to hear this new track from him. It's called Kathleen.

Foolproof, Cody Johnson and the Brothers Osborne, brand new track from them. And before that, Corey Brennan, Same Deal, brand new track called Kathleen. I like that a lot. It is 9:36. Got time for a few more. I opened up the show this evening with Ryan Bingham with the Texas Gentleman. They got a brand new album. Well, Ryan Bingham has a new album out called They Call Us the Lucky Ones. And the band he's using on the album is the fabulous Texas Gentlemen, my favourite Texas band. And I'm going to play you another track right now. It's called I'm A-Goin' Nowhere.

0: Isn't that great? Ryan Bingham and the Texas Gentleman. New album's called They Call Us the Lucky Ones. And that's actually the final track on the album called I'm A Goin' Nowhere. And I just love it. It's 9:41. Back in a tick.
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3: 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This sounds of our cities.

keeps on making great albums. That's Rodney Crowell, the latest one, Airline Highway, Rainy Days in California, featuring Lucas Nelson on that track, Willie's son. Before that, a great track, I reckon, from Farris and Jason Romero. A brand new track for them called These Are The Days. Seek them out. Their last album was an absolute cracker, so I'm assuming the next one will be as good. What I'm going to do right now is go back, go way back to the 50s, in fact.

incredible Webb Pierce there from 1954. There Stands the Glass, from an album called Presenting Webb Pierce, The Wandering Boy. Wonderful stuff. And before that, equally as wonderful, Hank Williams, Your Cheatin' Heart from 1953. Comes from an album called The Original Singles Collection Plus. So lots of good stuff on there. Folks, that is about it for another Country Miles. I hope you've enjoyed the program this evening. I thank you very much for tuning in. And thanks for sending me your requests. There's been some absolute crackers this evening, as usual. As I always say, you guys have got great taste. Do stick around. New Grooves is up next with lots of Australian new releases and lots of great music overnight on your favourite radio station, 96.5 Inner FM. If you want to see some live country music this coming Sunday, Nick Charles and I are playing at the Oakley Music Hall, the Oakley RSL. Weather being good, we'll be outside. If not, we'll be inside, nice and cosy. About 2:30 we go on. We'd love to see you there this Sunday. Okay, this has been Country Miles with Mick Peeling on 96.5 Inner FM. I'll leave you with this little finishing lovely song. Take care yourselves, folks. Thanks for tuning in.

And a very good evening to you all. Welcome to another edition of New Grooves here on 96.5 Inner FM with me, Adrian Hook. For the next 2 hours, I have some wonderful new Australian independent music tracks to play for you. But before we get into the music, just a reminder that the programme is podcasts, and the podcast can be found at our website, innerfm.org.au, where incidentally you also can find the streaming feature as well. But just follow the links to the podcasts and you will be able to find them all there. Right, now let's get into the music. This week we're going to begin with a band from Melbourne. They are Head of Clay. They have a new song called You Can't Break Me. This is Head of Clay.

That is a great little song called Tail Lights. It's from a duo from Gippsland, Ali Rowe, a.k.a. Rowan Sizer and Alice Fitzgerald. They released their debut LP late last year called Something More, which is truly, truly wonderful. And they are currently doing their first overseas tour to the UK, this is, and they're currently doing gigs there, and I hope that they will be really, really successful, because they're extraordinarily talented pair of musicians, Ali Rowe and Tail Lights. Love it. And before that, to begin the programme, another great song from the Melbourne band Head of Clay, You Can't Break Me, which is their new single. They really know how to rock. I love them. Now, speaking of Melbourne, that's where the next act comes from. They are a duo, Cry Club. They have an LP called High Voltage Anxiety, which is out and about now, and from it, a song called Monster of the Week. This is Cry Club.

0: Oh, what an uplifting song that is. It's called You Know You Will in block capitals. It's from an artist who hails from Catherine in the Northern Territory, Tom Curtin, and that's his new single. And before that, Jonathan Took and Heather Riley, a.k.a. Cry Club, the Melbourne-based duo, and a song called Monster of the Week, lifted off their LP High Voltage Anxiety, which is out now. They really do know how to pack a punch. Certainly do. 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
0: I know I say it every week, and I'll say it again this week, that without AMRAP there'd be no New Grooves programme on 96.5 Inner FM featuring 100% Australian independent music, and neither would 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simply would not have access to the music. AMRAP is the most wonderful feature, a tool for all of us wanting to promote Australian music, and long may it continue. Now, next up, we have a band from Perth. They are Polly. They have a new song. It's called Doubt.

That's an artist who hails from the northern beaches of Sydney, Azure Rider, and a great little song called North Star. It's lifted off her upcoming debut LP, Even Flowers Can Bruise, which will come out, I think, later on this year. Keep an eye out for it. Azure Rider is the artist, North Star is the song. And before that, the band from Perth, Polly, and a great new song from them called Doubt. Now we have a band from Adelaide next up. They are Stormy Lou, and a song from them called Watching and Waiting. This is Stormy Lou.

0: if you thought those voices were familiar, you're probably right, because they were Angus and Julia Stone with a wonderful new song called Karaoke Bar, which is their new single and also the title track of their upcoming LP, which will be released on the 4th of September. Look out for that. I would imagine that I'll be very, very surprised if they don't do an extensive national tour to promote the new LP, which will be wonderful. And before that, we heard from the band from Adelaide, Stormy Lou, and a great little thing called Watching and Waiting. 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
0: Now we have an artist from Perth who records under the name of High Spaces, and a new song from High Spaces, Love That Lasts Longer.

conversation. What's the deal with these crooked contracts? You're just like my dad, leave a trail of destruction. If there was a God, I'd ask a lot of questions. And people always tell me that I ask too many questions. And if there was a God, he'd probably be in finance, and he'd take his coffee

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It's a little thing called pearl necklaces. It's from the Melbourne artist Queenie, and it's a new single. I just think that is fabulous. And before that, the artist from Perth, High Spaces, and a song called Love That Lasts Longer. And I tell you what, the studio just isn't big enough for something like that. I was bopping around like a good one. Great song, love it. Now we have an artist from Melbourne, Kathleen Halloran. In addition to being a really great guitarist, she's also one hell of a performer. She has just released her debut LP. The debut LP is going to release later this month, in actual fact, but she's just released the title track of it as a new single. The song is called Nobody's Baby, and to celebrate and to promote the release of her debut album, Kathleen Halloran will be touring in May and June, including a date here in Melbourne, the details of which I will give you after we listen to Kathleen Halloran and Nobody's Baby.

0: person artist who hails from the central coast of New South Wales, Mr. Elusive, a.k.a. Cody Mumford, and a really, really powerful piece there, Medicinal Liquor, and that's Mr. Elusive's new single. I think it's great. And before that, the artist from Melbourne, Kathleen Halloran, and the title track of her debut LP, which is out now, Nobody's Baby. And she is touring this month and into June around the place, including a stop here in her hometown of Melbourne, where she's playing a gig at the Northcote Social Club on the 29th of May. For all the details, go to Kathleen's socials and you'll see where and when she is playing and all ticketing information too. 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
0: Now, next up, we have a really great Australian band. I love this this band. They featured a song on the program a few months ago called Mick from the Pub. They are real dinky die Aussie band from Sydney. This Time Only is their name. They have a new song. It is called Papers.

That's a gorgeous little song. It's called Different Way Home. It's from an artist who hails from Canberra, Layla, and it's Layla's new single. And before that, the band from Sydney who are keeping pub rock alive. Well, not just them, but lots of others, but that's a great song. The band is This Time Only. The song is Papers, and it's their new single. And if they come to your town, go and see them. You'll have a great night out. And next up, we have an artist from Melbourne. Saskia Robin is her name. Going to play you a song lifted off her upcoming debut EP, Wick, which will be released later on this week, in fact, on Friday, the 22nd of May. And Saskia will be launching the EP the day after here in Melbourne at Bar Open. But I'll just repeat that after we listen to Saskia Robin and a song from her upcoming debut EP, a little thing called Bones.

0: That's a band from Melbourne, Kinematic, and a song called Harmony, the Oops, I Bought a Pub version. It was originally released in 2023, and I think I featured it on the programme back then, if memory serves me right. And they've just sort of done a little bit with it and re-released it, and why not? Because I just think it's a fabulous little song. Kinematic and Harmony, Oops, I Bought a Pub version. And before that, we heard from the Melbourne artist Saskia Robin and a song called Bones, lifted off her upcoming debut EP, Wick, which will be released on the 22nd of this month, which means it's Friday, this coming Friday. And the very next day here in Melbourne, they will be launching, or Saskia will be launching it, with a gig at Bar Open this coming Saturday, the 23rd of 5th of the 5th. All the details, go to her socials and get down and support Saskia Robin. Really good song. 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
1: Speaking, are you checking or making a booking?
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1: Picking up from?
2: I'm just on the Hume Highway.
1: Where?
2: On the side of the road.
1: I can't book a cab like that, sir. You know how long the Hume Highway is? It goes all the way to Melbourne.
2: Yeah, probably about halfway between Canberra and Sydney.
1: Yeah, well, the best thing to do is flag the van when you see one passing, sir. Thank you.
3: It's hard enough for you to get picked up out here, let alone your rubbish. Help keep Australia beautiful.
0: Yep, I heartily agree with that sentiment. Please do. Now we have a band from Melbourne. They are Ghost Care, and a new song from them called So Long.

That is a duo who hail from Melbourne. Sam Scout is the name, and an utterly, utterly gorgeous song called Over the Hill, which is their debut single. Golly, if that was their debut, I can't wait to hear what comes next. That is just absolutely gorgeous. I think it's brilliant. Over the Hill, Sam Scout, look out for it. And before that, we heard from the band from Perth, Ghost Care, and their brilliant new song called So Long. Now, next up we have a band who hail from Alice Springs. Yeah, wow, we've had an artist who hails from Catherine's, now Alice Springs. It's Northern Territory, get a bit of a show this week, which is great. They are Stella C, and they have a new song. It is called Shit Show. This is Stella C.

0: That's a band from Melbourne called Cycad, C-Y-C-A-D, and a song called Tasteless lifted off their debut LP, Scouch, which is out now. And they will be launching the LP with a gig here in Melbourne at the Retreat Hotel in Brunswick this coming Friday, the 22nd of March. For all the details, go to their socials and get on down and see this really, really interesting Melbourne band. I do like them. Cycad. And before that, we heard from a band from Alice in the Big Red Centre. Stella C is the name of the band, and the song was called Shit Show. We all know about those. You are listening to 96.5 in our FM. The programme is New Grooves. Still
1: got it. Australia's heart and spirit lies in its people and the stories we tell with song and music. And these voices should never be pushed aside by commercial forces that operate from outside Australia. We need to reconnect with the power of local music in our lives, no matter where we find music. 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The future of our cultural voice is in our hands.
0: Indeed it is. So, yeah, when your favourite local bands come to your town or your city, go down and support them in performing live, because that's what really makes the difference, I think, anyway. Not that I'm a great musician at all or anything like that, but I would imagine the interaction with the live audience is what really makes it worthwhile. So please do. And, of course, support them in other ways by downloading, buying their music. Now we have a band from Sydney, Liquid Zoo. They have a new song. It's called Can't Afford It.

That's a lovely little song. It's an homage to her mother, Mama Knows Best, the singer, Melanie Dwyer, originally from the mid-north coast of New South Wales, but in 2025 she moved to Nashville to further her career. And if she produces material like that, I'm sure she's going to go far. It's a lovely, lovely song, Mama Knows Best, Melanie Dwyer. And before that, the Sydney band Liquid Zoo and their new song called Can't Afford It. Now, next up, we have an artist from Melbourne whose name is Lucky. I'm going to play you a track from Lucky's debut 9-track EP, Biting Heels. And just a note that Lucky will be playing a gig here in Melbourne next month, the details which I'll give you after we hear it from Lucky and a song from her debut 9-track EP, Biting Heels, a song called Perfect Pain.

0: That's an artist who hails from Sydney. Sam Fisher is the name, and the song, A Heart Doesn't Hurt Itself. It's his new single, and he is a pretty high-profile artist because, in fact, he is currently supporting Guy Sebastian in his huge tour around Australia, which concludes this coming weekend with three shows, not one, not two, but three shows at Margaret Court Arena on the 22nd, 23rd and 24th of May, which is Friday, Saturday and Sunday. And before that, we heard from the Melbourne artist Lucky and a song called Perfect Pain, lifted off her debut 9-track EP, Biting Heels, which is out now. And Lucky will be playing some gigs, including one at the Workers' Club here in Melbourne on Saturday, the 13th of June. 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
0: Now we have those old rockers, or not old, young rockers from Frankston here on the Port Phillip Bay here in Melbourne, the Gnomes, who are keeping 60s rock and roll alive. They have a new song. It's called Magic Man. This is the Gnomes.

The song is called Tiger Rising. It's from the Gold Coast-based artist Felicity Lawless. It's the title track off her new LP, which is out now. That is a great song. Love it. And before that, the band from Frankston, the Gnomes, and a new song from them called Magic Man. Now, we have a band from Sydney, much loved by me. They are Body Type. They have an upcoming LP called Tally, which will be released on the 24th of July. And they have scored a very big support role later on in the year. The details which I'll give you after we listen to Body Type and a song from their upcoming LP, Tally, a little thing called Mulberry.

is not gonna hinder.

see Queensland-based artist Tom Harrison and a song called Run lifted off his upcoming debut LP Blood on the Moon, which we release later on this year. And before that, the Sydney band Body Type with a new song called Mulberry lifted off their upcoming LP Tally, which will be released on the 24th of July. And I mentioned they've scored a really, really big gig later on in the year because they have been selected to support Courtney Barnett on her European UK tour in October. That'll be a huge, huge career move for Body Type, and hopefully it works out really well for them. Now, next up, we have an artist from Melbourne whose name is Sammy, S-A-M-I, and a little thing called OK Baby. This is Sammy.

That's the Melbourne artist Sammy and a song called OK Baby. Well, that's about it for me for this week. I hope you've enjoyed the programme. 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Just follow the links. I'm going to leave you this week with a Sydney artist who records under the name of X-Citizen, aka Ewan Carpenter. He has a new song. It's called Infected. Hope you enjoy it. Please come back and listen again next week. And in the meantime, have a great week. Enjoy your time and stay safe. But from me, Adrian Hook, it's time to say cheerio for now. Thanks for listening. Bye for now.

shirts and wait for further instructions. Starting the microphone business, I've had one message for the next decade. Move!

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1: Hey, this is Brad.
0: Now, who's your favorite artist? Who do you want to hear?
1: Well, my favorite artist right now is Fatboy Slim. That guy kicks ass.
0: How tremendous is Fatboy Slim?
1: The band of the 90s, if you want to call it a band, because it's a one-man name.
0: Wow. Fat Boy, and you want to hear that new Fat Boy song?
1: Absolutely.
0: Which one?
1: The it's Funk Soul Brother. Check it out.
0: Sing it. I don't know which one.
1: Right about now. The Funk Soul Brother. Check it out now.
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brand new single for CJ Comerford and the Supertones right here in Melbourne. They're based and they have that big six-piece band happening. Plenty of brass and plenty of soul drifting away. CJ Comerford and the Supertones and their brand new single, Good Morning. Steve Newman dropping in just a little bit early today. We have the Tuesday morning big breakfast officially kicking off straight after 6 o'clock news. We've got the brand new single for Mr. Paul McCartney. He does a duet with Ringo. It is a beauty. Got a brand new single from The Stones. This is all in the first hour. And then in the second hour, we have a magnificent Beatles double play. One of the best I think we've ever had at 7:15. On the half hour, what's happening this day in, no, what's happening in Melbourne? And throughout the show, what is happening this day in music? And there's lots happening. Good morning, Aaron, he says. A very good morning to you, Steve. He is driving into work and he's looking forward to listening to the podcast of the show when he drives down Glen Ferry Road at 2 p.m. this afternoon. Zinni, Macca, how you doing? They all went to Split Ends and thoroughly enjoyed themselves. So good on you, Aaron. I'll give you another shout-out during the show, so just in case you missed this one. Well, there is so much happening in Melbourne, and we're going to find out all about that, and it's a great time of the year. There's still free public transport happening. My goodness. Weather-wise, let's have a look. 16 degrees, the top temperature today, with a 70% chance of rain, patchy morning fog. Oh, driving here, a little bit slippery. Aaron, if you're on the roads and you're like Aaron driving, please take it easy because it's a little bit slippery, a little bit wet and misty. So 16 today, 17 tomorrow, 80% chance of showers, most likely in the morning. 16 on Thursday, 17, mostly sunny on Friday. And for Karen's birthday bash on Saturday, 18, partly cloudy. I think we might be missing out on the rain, so I'm going to keep my fingers crossed, all right? Let's keep that music coming. Dojo Cuts, I absolutely love this. Another Aussie band founded by Sasha Simone and Nate Goldentone back in 2008 in Sydney. And they've been putting out some great material. Last year, they put out a beauty, an album called Never Have I Ever. Here's one of the great tracks. Dojo Cuts

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It's said that music provides the soundtrack of our lives. There's a song for those special moments which we never forget. 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
4: Good morning, I'm Laura Devoy. Businesses that have overcharged older Australians for home care services will be ordered to pay back customers. The federal government is introducing new protections for elderly people in the Home Care Packages program. It follows a damning report released the same day as the federal budget, which revealed patients were waiting 12 months on average to get into residential aged care or access support at home. Under the changes, the Aged Care Quality and Safety Commission will have the power to order refunds for services where providers are found to be overcharging. More than a dozen Watch and Act warnings have been issued for rising floodwaters in northern New South Wales and southeast Queensland. Heavy rain brought flash floods to the northern rivers and parts of the Gold Coast hinterland yesterday, and more is possible today. The State Emergency Service is urging people not to enter floodwaters. A man has been charged with murder after the bodies of a woman and two children were found in a home in Sydney's southwest. Emergency services were called to the home in Campbelltown just before 8 o'clock last night and found the bodies of a 46-year-old woman and two boys aged 12 and 4. A 47-year-old man was this morning charged with three counts of murder, domestic violence. Acting Superintendent Michael Moroney says the man was not previously known to police for domestic violence or mental health issues.
5: This today appears to be not something that we had on our radar in terms of being known to police, but I can reassure the public that domestic violence is a number one priority for the New South Wales Police, and we will continue to prioritise DV offenders.
4: And if you need help, you can call the National Domestic Violence Hotline 1800 RESPECT on 1800 737 732. The health of Australia's music industry will be revealed today. With the details, Peter Hislop.
6: Music Australia will this afternoon be unpacking its second edition of The Baseline. The economic study will provide a snapshot of music's cultural value, from how the music industry operates to mapping where income is generated and shifting income patterns. The report will inform policy, investment and decision-making with clear, credible data. Music Australia says ultimately the findings will help support a thriving and sustainable Australian music industry.
4: Health officials in Africa have been urging those in areas affected by the latest outbreak of Ebola to maintain strict hygiene to prevent its spread. The virus typically kills around half of the people it infects. The BBC's Thomas Mkwana explains the measures in place to manage the outbreak in the Democratic Republic of Congo and Uganda.
7: Humanitarian organisations like the Medicines Sans Frontières, that's the Doctors Without Borders, and WHO have dispatched teams of experts to try and contain this virus spread. And it's only going to be something that remains to be seen over the next few days whether this virus is contained. But one can't overstate the importance of this being contained, because the last and biggest Ebola virus outbreak in West Africa between 2014 and 2016 cost us 11,300 lives. Mm. It's important for this region and DRC to contain the spread of this virus.
4: And Claire Wright's historical non-fiction Naku Daruk, The Bark Petitions, has won the top prize at the New South Wales Literary Awards. Judges said the book, which is her third exploring Australia's political history, was a work of national significance. Turning to sport, in tennis, Bernard Tomic was the only Australian to win on the first day of qualifiers for the French Open. He defeated the 28th seed in three sets. More Aussies are due on court tonight.
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8: Melbourne's weather for today, Tuesday the 19th of May. Partly cloudy, patchy morning fog and a high chance of showers, most likely in the late morning and afternoon, a top of 16. Tomorrow, much the same, 17, high chance of showers, most likely in the morning. On Thursday, 16, Slight chance of a shower and cloudy. Chance of morning fog about the nearby hills. It's a sunny day on Friday and 17. Chance of morning fog again. On Saturday, partly cloudy, 18. Light winds becoming north to northeasterly, 15 to 20 kilometres an hour. Sydney today, a big 78% chance of rain and 19. Perth, sunny day and 25. In Hobart, 16 and rainy. Darwin, a bit stormy, 31 degrees with a 38% chance of rain up there. An 80% chance of rain in Canberra and 14. In Brisbane today, 22 degrees and rain. And Adelaide, 18 degrees with just a 30% chance of some showers. If we look locally, here in Heidelberg, we're currently on a mild 11 degrees. We're going for a top of 16. Cloudy conditions will continue all day with wind gusts up to 10 kilometres an hour. Sunrise today is at 7:16 in the AM.
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Good morning, all you movers and groovers. How you doing? Another Tuesday morning. They come round quick, don't they? Right from the outset. If you want to let me know you're listening, I'll give you a shout out. Text direct to the studio, 0456 965 965. That'll do the job. Got a great playlist for you. Oh, I hope you can join me for breakfast. We have got on the half hour what is happening in Melbourne. And as the cold weather approaches, there's a lot of things to do to keep you warm. We're looking at what happened this day in music to take you back down memory lane a little bit there. And, of course, the big Beatles double play coming up around 7:15. Speaking of Beatles, we're not going to do some Beatles right now, but we're going to do a couple of them. Yes, we are, because Paul McCartney's got a brand new single out. It's the second single from his forthcoming 21st studio solo album called The Boys of Dungeon Lane. And the first one we had was Days We Left Behind, which was a great song. Well, the second single, Home to Us, it's a duet with Ringo. It's an absolute beauty. See what you think. Here's the brand new single.

Brisbane-based singer-songwriter Rowena Wise. And if you want to find out more about Rowena, go on to rowenawise.com. Raised in the surf town of Margaret River, Western Australia, she was immersed in music from the outset. Her father was a luthier building her guitars, and her mother a Chicago-born folk musician. So a lot of support there, Rowena Wise and Blood Ties, her brand new single. You heard it here on 96.5 in her FM. Good morning, Tim. How are you going, my friend? I love hearing from Tim. He says, top of the morning to you, Steve. Good on you. Tuned in and loving the show. Have a great day. Cheers, Tim. You have a good one too, mate, and it's always good to hear from you. Well, let's do a little bit of Rocket Man. What do you think? Because on this day, the 19th of May 1972, Elton John releases his fifth studio album, Honky Shadow. And what a great album too. It includes the massive hit Rocket Man. It becomes his first number one album in America, igniting a run of six consecutive chart toppers. On the Tuesday morning, Big Breakfast.

Well, I know it's big. In fact, it's really, really big. Because it's the Big Breakfast with Steve on 96.5 Inner FM. Gosh, it's big.

atmospheric, and I kind of enjoyed the ride in. Hey, if it's your birthday today or during the week, a very, very happy birthday to you. I know my beautiful darling Karen was celebrating her birthday on Saturday, and we have a big, big 46th year wedding anniversary during the week, which is going to be absolutely huge. And we're still at it and still enjoying life, which is what we should be doing. So I'm looking forward to getting with the family on Saturday. If it's your birthday, you share it with an absolute legend. Born on this day, the 19th of May, 1945, in Chiswick, United Kingdom, is musician Pete Townshend. He is the co-founder, guitarist, keyboardist, second lead vocalist and principal songwriter of The Who, one of the most influential rock bands of the 1960s and 1970s. His aggressive playing style, poetic songwriting techniques and authorship of two rock operas with The Who, as well as other projects, have earned him critical acclaim. In 1983, Pete Townshend received the Brit Award for Lifetime Achievement, and in 1990 he was inducted into the Rock and Roll Hall of Fame as a member of The Who. On the Tuesday morning Big Breakfast, we wish Pete Townsend a very happy birthday.

2019, that is Joan and the Giants, originally from Western Australia. They're now Melbourne-based, and they do some great, great songs. And they're becoming one of Australia's most exciting breakthrough acts for this year. That is Joan and the Giants' brand new single, Mama Don't Cry. Well, how are you doing on this beautiful Tuesday morning? If you're just getting going, it's a little bit chilly out there, a little bit wet, a little bit misty. Very

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4: 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Let's have a look at what is happening in Melbourne. And you don't live in Melbourne? Go online. Last week we were talking about a couple of brilliant websites in Brisbane you can go on. Wherever you are, I'm sure you're going to have plenty of ideas on getting into life. Well, what's on .melbourne.vic.gov.au? What about today, 10 a.m. to 4 p.m. all week? Swinging 60s, groovy baby, at the Old Treasury Building, 20 Spring Street East, Melbourne. It is a free event. The 1960s is remembered as a turbulent decade in contrast to the conservative 50s. The 60s are associated with changing ideas, youthful rebellion and experimentation. New music, new fashions, new attitudes to authorise defined generation gaps. The exhibition looks as though what it looked like living in Victoria during the 1960s. How different were the 1960s from decades before or after? Well, check it all out. It's a free event at the Old Treasury Building today and all week, opening at 10 a.m. Sounds good. Waitress the Musical, Her Majesty's Theatre, 219 Exhibition Street. $69 is the ticket fee. Today, 7 p.m. to 9:30 p.m. There are sessions all week, including some matinees. Waitress the Musical, it's Broadway's smash hit. It's baking its way to Melbourne. Get it? Baking its way to Melbourne for the very first time. So check it out. 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Oh, I hope it's got a happy ending. Free things to do in Melbourne every day. 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You ride the tram. Public transport is free all month long in Melbourne. You can rattle around the city to your heart's content. It's the perfect time to explore a new suburb. Jump on the 57 line and spend a morning window shopping in North Melbourne. Or take the 11 or 48 down to Docklands and stroll along the harbour. It's free until Sunday, the 31st of May. Boy, there's a lot happening in Melbourne.

talk a little bit of Delta. Delta Goodrum, what an absolute champion. And Delta has had so much success here in Australia and worldwide too. She has had 9 number one singles, 17 top 10 hits on the ARIA singles chart. She sold over 8 million albums globally, has won 3 World Music Awards, 12 ARIA Music Awards, an MTV Video Music Award, plus lots of other things too. And the exciting thing is it was with great pedigree that she represented Australia in this year's Eurovision Song Contest. Her song Eclipse, written by herself and Ferris Aluisi and Jonas Mirren, and it was performed by herself, and it was super special. She came fourth overall with a score of 287 points. We pay tribute this morning to an absolute great ambassador for Australian music. This is her song Eclipse. This is Delta Goodrum.

0: 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And I just can't
1: hide. Oh, dear. It's way too early in the day to get excited. But when I tune into The Big Breakfast with Steve on 96.5 Inner FM, well, let me tell you, I get way out of control like a runaway trolley rolling down Burgundy Street in peak hour traffic.

Boy, you can't keep a good band down. That is the Rolling Stones teasing their new album, Foreign Tongues. That is the new single, In the Stars. Foreign Tongues, the album, is the 25th studio album by the Rolling Stones, planned for release on the 10th of July. And you heard it first right here on the Tuesday Morning Big Breakfast. We are rocking. Good morning, Julie from Doncaster. She said she loves the track so far. We've had a bit of everything. We've had a bit of Delta. We've had a bit of Who. We've had a bit of Paul McCartney and Ringo kicking off the show with their brand new duet. It's all happening. I kid you not. And now we're going to do a little bit of Billy. So get ready for this. Julie from Doncaster, you're going to keep rocking. On this day, the 19th of May 1976, American singer-songwriter and pianist Billy Joel releases his fourth studio album, Turnstiles. Featuring many of his classic songs like Say Goodbye to Hollywood, Summer Highland Falls, New York State of Mind, it's just a great album. Turnstiles makes the first time that the Billy Joel Band actually played on one of his studio albums as a band. On the Tuesday Morning Big Breakfast, here is

0: guys, they're so good. Billy Joel, just an absolute master. And I remember when he turned around and said, I've finished writing now. And he said, I'm just going to perform. He just didn't want any more of the stress of having to write and bring out new material. And I find that amazing. I just wouldn't be able to stop writing, you know. Anyway, that's Billy Joel, Turnstile, Summer Highland Falls, one of my favourite songs of his, and what a great performer too. Straight after this, we've got a little bit of Faces coming at you.
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0: Yes, and it's getting a little bit chilly here in Melbourne in beautiful Heidelberg. We've gone up to 11 degrees, going for a top of 16 degrees today, and sunset is at 5:16 p.m. But if you do get out and about, just get a scarf, keep your throat nice and warm, and I think your whole body stays warm. And there are so many beautiful parklands here in Melbourne, and I love this time of the year. Speaking of maybe a little bit cold, a little bit wet, good morning, Mr. Graham Lang, the blues boy himself. Now, he says, morning, Steve, flying home tomorrow from a soggy Broadbeach Blues Festival, but a good time was had by all. And Graham sent me quite a few videos of different artists and what he was up to. He seemed to be having a great time. And again, before we go any further, don't forget, Monday Morning Blues. It is a beauty. It is a fantastic show, 6 till 9, and man, he plays some good music. And he says, could I request Judy's Farm, Sweet Judy's Farm, from A Nod Is As Good As A Wink to a Blind Horse? Of course it is, by The Faces. Good on you, Graham, and say hi to Pauline for me. A Nod Is As Good As A Wink to a Blind Horse. It came out in 1971. Rod in front of The Faces. This is just a classic. Miss Judy's Farm. You're on The Big Breakfast on 96.5.

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1: Good morning, I'm Laura Devoy. Flash flooding and high tides are isolating some communities in northern New South Wales and southeast Queensland this morning. The New South Wales State Emergency Service says in the 24 hours to 5am, there were nearly 200 incidents, including three flood rescues. There are currently 20 advice level warnings and 15 watch and acts, with more heavy rain forecast today. In Queensland, the SES says there have been 320 requests for assistance over the past 24 hours, mostly for tarping and sandbagging. US President Donald Trump says he has postponed plans for a new strike on Iran. In a statement on Truth Social, Mr. Trump said the strike was planned for Tuesday local time, but the leaders of Qatar, Saudi Arabia and the United Arab Emirates had asked him to hold off. He says serious negotiations for a deal, which will include no nuclear weapons for Iran, are taking place. Australians are being warned contaminated illicit alcohol is being sold alongside legal products. Shannon Kirkwood has more.
2: Alcohol and drug researchers say a preliminary investigation found illicit bottles of vodka were found at licensed retailers in Melbourne, being sold at a cheaper price than competitors. Chemical testing showed some of the bottles contained methanol and plastic contaminants. Researchers say this is a concerning finding. Typical indicators of illicit products include inexpensive labels and bottles, while larger random audits of bottle shops across several states have also identified the widespread availability of illicit alcohol. It's estimated the illicit alcohol market is worth at least $767 million annually.
1: Israel has intercepted a fleet of aid vessels bound for Gaza. Dozens of vessels were attempting to reach the Palestinian territory. It's believed 11 Australians were among the crews. The BBC's Middle East correspondent, Yolande Nell, is in Jerusalem.
3: So basically, more than 50 boats set sail from Marmaris in Turkey last week. More than 400 activists on board, close to 40 countries represented, the biggest number of people from Turkey, but there are others who come from all around the world. And we've been watching the live feed on the Global Samud Flotilla's website. There have been some boats that have been boarded by men in uniform, armed men, Israeli forces, according to the Israeli media.
1: Red Cross Lifeblood says it needs 13,000 donations of A and O blood over the next week. It's to prevent stocks falling to critical levels. Lifeblood is expecting sustained pressure on supply during the upcoming flu season, with winter typically bringing higher cancellation rates and lower donor attendance due to seasonal illnesses. Tens of billions of dollars worth of roads, rail, hospital and energy assets in Victoria are at risk of damage or destruction from climate change-fuelled extreme weather, according to a new report. Victoria's Independent Infrastructure Advisory Body found more than $57 billion worth of state-owned or regulated assets would be at risk from climate hazards by 2030. The figure was calculated under a low scenario in which falling emissions and a rapid transition to net zero would likely keep global warming to below 2 degrees above pre-industrial levels. Turning to sport, in cricket, Pat Cummins has helped the Sunrisers Hyderabad into the Indian Premier League playoffs. The Sunrisers defeated the Chennai Super Kings by 5 wickets. Cummins took 3 wickets. Ishan Kishan top scored with 70 runs as the Sunrisers reached their target of 181 with 1 over to spare.
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5: Melbourne's weather for today, Tuesday the 19th of May, 16, partly cloudy, patchy morning fog and a high chance of showers, most likely in the late morning and afternoon. 17 tomorrow with an 80% chance of showers, most likely in the morning. 16 on Thursday, cloudy, slight chance of showers and the chance of morning fog. On Friday, mostly sunny day and 17. And on Saturday, 18 degrees, partly cloudy, a very slight chance of rains early in the day and light winds becoming north to northeasterly. On Sunday, 17, 60% chance of showers. It is rain and 19 in Sydney, Perth sunny and 25, Darwin stormy and 31, rain in Canberra and 14 degrees. In Brisbane today, plenty of rain, 62% of showers up there and 22, and Adelaide 18 and partly cloudy. In Heidelberg, I keep refreshing the page, but we're still on 11 degrees and mostly cloudy. We're going for a top of 16 degrees today. Cloudy conditions will continue all day with wind gusts up to 11 kilometres an hour. And sunrise today is at 7:16 in the PM.
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Hey, all you hipsters, how you doing? You are just a couple of songs away from a magnificent Beatles double play. Two of the best Beatles songs I think we've ever had in a double play, and that is huge saying that, let me tell you. We're going to be talking on what's happening in Melbourne on the half hour. There's a lot of things happening. Festivals, markets, all the gardens you can go to. Lots of things to discuss there. What happened this day in music? And heaps more, so stick around. And of course, 0456 965 965 is the number if you want to text direct to the studio, and I'll give you a shout out. You ready to do a bit of brekkie? Back in 1979, Breakfast at Sweethearts was released for Cold Chisel. I love it. It's probably my favourite Cold Chisel album. And I love the artwork on the album and everything about it. So let's get rocking for the second hour of The Big Breakfast. This is Cold Chisel in full swing. Ship and steel, baby.

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0: love that. That is Ali Rowe. Now, they come from Gippsland. They're a duo that play a lot of that alternate kind of folk country genre. Multi-instrumentalists, they perform some really nice harmonies alongside some guitar, piano, a bit of banjo, harmonica, stomp box, and I love them. Ali Rowe, made up of Alice Fitzgerald and Roa Sitzer, and that is their brand new single, Tail Lights. You heard it first right here on the Tuesday Morning Big Breakfast, and we are just ready to blow your minds with a little bit of psychedelic Beatles.
1: You ever heard of a polyp? Sounds like a rare species of toad. Actually, it's a lump that grows inside me, your bowel. Look, I'm pretty sure if you had a strange lump growing on your forehead, you might get it looked at, right? But when they're growing inside me, nothing, nada. And the polyps I get can lead to Australia's second deadliest cancer. So, until there's a way to make them grow on your face, it's up to you to get me looked at. Got it? Give a crap about your bowel at bowelcanceraustralia.org.
2: It's time to find out what the Beatles were up to on this day in history.
0: And they were up to a lot, let me tell you, because on this day, the 19th of May 1967, the Beatles hold a famous press launch party for their new album, Sergeant Pepper's Lonely Hearts Club Band, at manager Brian Epstein's London home. The event, held just before the album's release, featured the band with around a dozen selected journalists and broadcasters who were invited to attend the event. The guests were served champagne, poached salmon and caviar. Lovely. Several photographers were also present, and among them was Linda Eastman, who had met her future husband, Paul McCartney, just 4 days previously. Sgt. Pepper's release was a defining moment in pop culture, heralding the album era and the 1967 Summer of Love. Sgt. Pepper's Lonely Hearts Club Band would become one of the greatest rock albums in history and is regarded by museologists as an early concept album that advanced the roles of sound, composition, extended form, psychedelic imagery, record sleeves, and the producer in popular music. On the Tuesday Morning Big Breakfast, here are the Beatles.

piano chords in music history. That is John Lennon, Paul McCartney, Ringo Starr and Mal Evans sharing three different pianos with George Martin on harmonium, and they all play an E major chord simultaneously. The chord was made to ring out for over 40 seconds by increasing the recording sound level as the vibration of the chord faded. And towards the end of that chord, if you listen especially in headphones, the recording level was so high that listeners... Right, which is leaving there. The listeners can hear the rustling of papers and a squeaking chair. Absolutely fantastic. Talk about, you know, just a few years before they were playing Please Please Me, and then in 67 we are just blown away. I think I was around 11 years old when I first got a copy of Sgt. Pepper's Lonely Hearts Club Band, and it literally blew my mind, and it does even today. I sit and listen to that album and think, wow, they did that on tape on a couple of four tracks. And today, you know, musicians, when they record, have the luxury, and probably it's not a good thing sometimes, they have unlimited tracks and they're not frugal with what they put on something. They put anything on there for the sake of it. The Beatles certainly did that. If they put something on a track, it really meant something. So the Beatles, oh man, we'll have to do it all again next week. Steve Newman with you on the Tuesday morning Big Breakfast. And on this day, the 19th of May 1973, American singer, songwriter, musician and record producer Stevie Wonder, he goes to number one on the US singles chart with You Are the Sunshine of My Life, a song inspired by his wife and sometimes co-writer Syreeta Wright. Following the hit Superstition and released as the second single from the 1972 number one album Talking Book, You Are the Sunshine of My Life earned Stevie a Grammy Award for Best Male Pop Vocal Performance. And what a great song. On the Tuesday morning Big Breakfast, here is the great Stevie Wonder.

0: 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We'll be back shortly after these important announcements.
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7: 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And with the cold weather coming in, rug up, get out in some of the gardens and markets and get down some of the laneways of Melbourne. 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Today, Tuesday the 19th, 1 p.m. to 2 p.m. at Scott's Church, Melbourne, 77 Russell Street. 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The venue is a prestigious Melbourne landmark. So get down to Scott's Church, Melbourne, 77 Russell Street today at 1 p.m. The Big Design Market, almost winter. 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Oh, look out, Spanish Language Fiesta, 10 years of culture. 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No. Is it this Saturday? But it's the Saturday the 30th of May. The Saturday the 30th of May, 11:30 a.m. to 5:30 p.m. So put that one in your diary. Celebrate 10 years of Spanish Language Fiesta, a vibrant cultural festival bringing the energy and diversity of the Spanish-speaking word to Federation Square. Free, family-friendly, lots of live music, dance and performances from across Latin America and Spain, from traditional folklore to high-energy salsa and carnival. I've started dancing. That is on Federation Square, Saturday, the 30th of May. It is all happening here on The Big Breakfast.

Well, let's get into some music. Let's get into some brand new music. Now, Ocean Alley, they are a band which, I tell you, they're putting out some great music, always. They're an Australian kind of alternative psychedelic rock band from the Northern Beaches up there in Sydney. They've released about 5 studio albums and some EPs, and they've just put out a brand new EP live called Yellow Mellow EP Live, 10-year anniversary. Here's one of the tracks. This is Ocean Alley, Paradise Aburn.

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3: And if it's your birthday today, or if it's your birthday during the week, a very, very happy birthday to you. You share it with an absolute legend. Born on this day, the 19th of May, 1957, Australian musician James Ray. Now, he was born in Nigeria but raised in Mount Eliza, Victoria. Best known as the lead singer of Australian band Australian Crawl, he went on to have a very successful solo career. Australian Crawl went on to sell more than 1 million albums in Australia during the 1980s and were voted Countdown 1981 Most Popular Group. And James was 1980 and 1981 Most Popular Male Performer. On the Tuesday morning Big Breakfast, we wish James Rain a very happy birthday.

0: Hey, I like it, the big breakfast. Some prosciutto, nice fresh slice of parmigiano, and some olive in the fresh roll of pasta dura. And it tastes even better when you listen to the big breakfast on 96.5 in FM. So make sure you listen and don't go nowhere. 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
2: Or get a vicious dog like my Jimmy. Jimmy is a schnoodle and I don't think he realises how small he is because he barks. And some people come to the gate, you know, when they bring in a guitar for repair or something, and they go, oh dear, is he okay? And he's got these bushy eyebrows and I'm thinking, I just wouldn't be able to take him seriously as a threat. But anyway, maybe you could get a dog, but that is good advice. How safe is my place? Steve Newman with you on the Tuesday morning Big Breakfast. I hope you're having a great morning. 0456 965 965 if you want to text direct to the studio and let me know you're listening. I'll give you a shout out. Hey, there was some sad news that I heard. Dennis Michael Lecoure, who was an American musician, best known as founding member, guitarist, and one of the lead vocalists of Dr. Hook, formerly known Dr. Hook of the Medicine Show, passed away after a bit of a battle with his health, and he sang on many of the song, the band's hits, and he shared lead vocal duties with the classic Ray Sawyer, who had that eye patch. Of course, Ray passed away back in 2018, and then Dennis kept going himself and eventually had a good solo career. He made an announcement last year that he would no longer tour because of health problems. And, of course, just a few days ago, he passed away. But it was an interesting band. Their first two albums were written by Shel Silverstone, who is a great songwriter. And he wrote all those things like Sylvia's Mother, cover of the Rolling Stone, and many of those other really funny kind of songs. And they had a lot of commercial success in the 70s and 80s. And it was sad to hear that he'd passed away. They had 8 years of massive hits in the United States and were always in the top 40. So, Dennis Lecoure, we pay tribute to you today, and here's a little bit of Sylvia's Mother for you.

0: are in the middle of a big breakfast double play. 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
1: Don't touch me. Hey, Ray. Hey, Sugar. Tell them who we are.
2: Well, we're big rock singers. We got golden fingers. And we're loved everywhere we go.
1: That sounds like us.
2: We sing about beauty and we sing about truth. At $10,000 a show.
1: Right.

they actually did make the cover of the Rolling Stone, yes. Rolling Stone, March 29, 1973. In the form of caricature, these kind of cartoon things, they put the band on the covers and it said, "What's their names? Make the cover." Can you believe it? Good morning, Evan. How you doing, my friend? And Evan has tuned in and he is part of Hit Scene. Every Tuesday morning he works there with Frank and they come on around about 11 o'clock. So it's going to be good. Fantastic to hear from you. We've got news, sport, weather, all the good stuff coming at you at 8 o'clock. To take us there, the Bobby Fuller Four. Hey, who's fought the law and won? Not many people.

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2: Good morning, I'm Laura Devoy. Dozens of high school students and teachers have been rescued after becoming stranded by rising floodwaters. The group was at a national park in the Gold Coast hinterland when heavy rain caused flash flooding yesterday. The Queensland Fire Department and State Emergency Service used a boat to ferry the students and teachers to dry land. More rain is forecast in northern New South Wales and southeast Queensland today, with some communities likely to be isolated. A man will face court today charged with the murder of a woman and two children in Sydney's southwest. Emergency services were called to a home in Campbelltown just before 8 p.m. yesterday and arrived to find the bodies of a 46-year-old woman and two boys aged 12 and 4. A 47-year-old man was charged with three counts of murder, domestic violence. And if you need help, you can call the domestic violence hotline on 800 RESPECT on 1800 737 732. Parents of hospitalised children have highlighted the importance of happiness during difficult times. Charity Starlight Children's Foundation is launching its annual fundraising appeal today. The funds raised support the continuation of national programs which provide live and interactive digital access to hospitalised children.
3: We believe that everyone should experience a happy childhood. And for children who are seriously ill, their ability to be happy is significantly impacted.
2: That's CEO Louise Baxter, who says every minute of every day a child is admitted to hospital in Australia. She adds the funds raised will help bring happiness to 50,000 seriously ill children. Claire Wright's historical non-fiction Naku Daruk, The Bark Petitions, has been named Book of the Year at the New South Wales Literary Awards. It also won the Douglas Stewart Prize for non-fiction. Ms. Wright accepted the awards at a ceremony last night.
4: One of the particularly powerful connected elements of Naku Daruk is the way it demonstrates how a strong and sovereign Indigenous people resisted the Australian government's attempted erasure and silencing of their voice, of their very existential right to belong on and to their land and their law.
2: Moreno Giovannoni's The Immigrants, a novel exploring a family's experience setting up a new life, won the Christina Stead Prize for fiction. Health authorities in the Democratic Republic of Congo say an American doctor is among the latest confirmed cases of Ebola. The outbreak, which has been declared an international public health emergency, has killed more than 90 people so far. The BBC's Thomas Makwana reports.
5: Most of the deaths have been reported in three towns in the DRC's eastern province of Ituri, where the World Health Organization has declared a public health emergency of international concern. The Africa Center for Disease Control has issued a high-risk rating for countries in eastern Africa after two cases were confirmed in neighboring Uganda. Rwanda closed its border after a positive case was detected in the nearby Congolese town of Goma. Kenya and South Sudan have enhanced surveillance and screening at all points of entry. Of the six Americans reported to have been exposed to Ebola, one is said to have symptoms.
2: In the U.S., authorities say three people have died in a shooting at a mosque in San Diego, California. Two suspected shooters were also deceased. An investigation is underway. Turning to sport, Peter Sterling and Boyd Cordner have been inducted into the New South Wales Rugby League Hall of Fame. Sterling made 13 appearances for the Blues during the 1980s, while Cordner played 16 games and captained the state. The pair were inducted into the Hall of Fame at an event in Sydney last night.
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7: Melbourne's weather for today, Tuesday the 19th of May. 16 with a shower or two, patchy morning fog, a high chance of showers most likely in the late morning and early afternoon. Tomorrow, 17, partly cloudy, a high chance of showers, most likely in the morning. 16 degrees on Thursday, slight chance of shower, and also a chance of morning fog about the nearby hills. A mainly sunny day on Friday and 17. Saturday, 18, partly cloudy, light winds becoming north to northeasterly. And on Sunday, a shower or two, with winds northwesterly 15 to 20 kilometres an hour and a top of 17. In Adelaide today, cloud clearing and 18. Brisbane, plenty of showers there and 22 degrees. Cairns, cloud clearing and 28. Canberra, 80% chance of rain and 14. Darwin, stormy and 31. Perth, a beautiful sunny day and 25. And we've got rain in Sydney and 19 degrees. Right here in downtown Heidelberg, we're looking at a top of 16 degrees expected. We're currently on a mild 11 degrees. Cloudy conditions expected around 9 a.m. with wind gusts up to 11 kilometres an hour. Sunset today is at 5:16 p.m.
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7: Yes, good morning to you. Great to have you with us. And you're tuned to the Tuesday Morning Big Breakfast with Steve Newman right through until 9 o'clock. I'm looking at this hour's playlist. We've got some beauties coming up. We've got a little bit of Jojo Zepp and the Falcons. We've got a little bit of Bob Marley coming at you. And we've got a new single from Keita Alexander. So stick around. Well, let's kick it off with a little bit of 80s. I love this guy's voice, Nick Kershaw. In 1984, he had a great album called Human Racing. Nick Kershaw, Wooden. Good. You're on The Big Breakfast.

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love it. From right here in Melbourne, that is Kathleen Halloran. She's an Australian singer, songwriter and guitarist, and she has worked a lot with Kate Sobrano and performed with Ivor Davies, Jimmy Hocking and plenty of others. And that's her debut studio album, Nobody's Baby. It's only just been released a week or two ago, and it's debuted at number 26 on the ARIA Albums Charts. And that's one of the great tracks, Kathleen Halloran and Free With Me. And you heard it first right here on the Tuesday Morning Big Breakfast. Good morning, David from Geelong. How you going? David says, good morning, Steve. Really enjoying the Big Breakfast. A very wet, foggy morning at Mount Buller. Always quality and interesting information. And yes, really enjoyed Dr. Hook. And it was sad about Dennis Lecore passing away. Yes, it is sad. And he leaves a great legacy of work. Also, David says, hopefully your Hawks get their act together and bounce back. Well, we got a bit of a tough game. We're down at Launceston. We're hosting Adelaide. And that is certainly not a team to take lightly. Your Mighty Cats are doing well. I really was surprised, to be very honest with you, how well they did on the weekend against Brisbane. I must have been in the footy comp that I'm in. I picked Brisbane like everybody else did and got slapped around the head. Geelong, they just keep finding ways of moving forward and winning. They're just so good. But yes, there's a great round coming up. You're hosting Sydney at home. I think that will be a real challenge for you guys, but I think you're up for it. Some of the other games, which I think would be very, very good games. The Bulldogs playing Melbourne on Sunday at, I'm not sure, I think that's at Marvel Stadium. So, of course, last week Melbourne beat Hawthorn, which I thought we were going to win that. Bulldogs are not looking too good, so I think Melbourne might get up against that. And let's see if Carlton can keep winning against Port Melbourne, but over in Port's home ground, I think that'll be a tough one. So I hope your team wins, whoever you barrack for. And David, thanks for texting in, mate, and go the Cats. I think they're going to have a good one. All right, let's get back to some music. This band, I used to go and see them so many times. Every week I'd be out seeing Jojo Zepp and the Falcons. And on this day, the 19th of May 1980, the single All I Wanna Do by Melbourne band Jojo Zepp and the Falcons, it first hits the charts. Featuring singer-songwriter and saxophonist Joe Camilleri, the band was active in the late 70s and early 80s and had several Australian chart hits. All I Want to Do was released as the lead single from the band's fifth studio album, Hats Off, Step Lively, peaking at number 34 on the Kent Music Report right here in Australia. On the Tuesday Morning Big Breakfast, this is Jojo and the Falcons.

Hey, isn't that cool? That is the Tedeschi Trucks Band from their new album, Future Soul Under the Knife. And if you want to look at some good music, go on to YouTube and check out the Tedeschi Trucks Band. They say that they're really styled after the Big Joe Cocker Mad Dogs and Englishmen deal. Two drummers, couple of keyboard players, stacks of backing vocals, horn section. They can do anything. And great stuff. Future Soul is the album for that. Hey, a very, very good morning to Evan again. He said,

I saw Dennis Lecouré when he came to Melbourne to do a show. It was fantastic, Steve. Yeah, he was great, and he did a lot of touring, you know, with obviously, you know, Dr. Hook and the Medicine Show. Then they became Dr. Hook. And he gave up touring late last year. He battled complications from kidney disease, and he passed away at the young age of 76. So there you go, Evan. Good that you saw him. All righty. Well, on this day, the 19th of May 1986, former Genesis frontman Peter Gabriel transitions from cult performer to rock star with the release of his fifth studio album, So, which includes the massive hit single Sledgehammer. Released a month before the album, Sledgehammer rocketed to number one on the Hot 100, with the song's video winning a record 9 MTV Music Video Awards in 1987 and Best British Video at the Brit Awards. The So album also became a worldwide hit, reaching number one in the UK, Europe, New Zealand, and a big number five right here in Australia. On the Tuesday morning big breakfast, here is the man himself. This is Mr. Peter Gabriel, and a bit of Sledgehammer coming at you.

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4: And a good morning, Jeff. He has sent me a text. You can too on 0456 965 965. And Jess says, joining the queue of your well wishes this morning. Good on you, Jeff, and congratulations on your new show every Monday morning, 9 till 11. It sounds like an absolute beauty. Press play. Check it out. Well, let's have a look at what's happening in Melbourne. You can go onto the site whatson.melbourne.vic.gov.au, the Angel Music Bar, if you want to get into a little bit of a groovy bar thing. It's open tomorrow, 8pm to 3am. The Angel Music Bar is at 12 Bourke Street in Melbourne. Focused music event across two levels, playing an eclectic mix of whatever feels right. Upstairs is a small soundproof room where you can go bananas. There's seating along the main bar downstairs with some small tables fixed to the opposite wall, a decent snack menu, and it's a groovy little place, the Angel Music Bar. Or if you want to get the whole vibe and the sounds of Lygon Street, Little Lygon Bar next to Carlton Lygon Lodge, 220 Lygon Street. Tomorrow, 4pm to 12am, the Little Lygon Bar isn't just a bar, it's a high-energy, vibey piano bar. It's a restaurant where the drinks flow, the crowd sings along, and the dance floor is always calling. Located in the heart of Melbourne's iconic Lygon Street. Or maybe you just want to chill out. Well, this one's for you. This Sunday, the 24th, 10am to 4pm. Ground Level and Promenade, 3 Southgate Avenue, the Sunday Market at Southgate. 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The Sunday Market at Southgate. whatson.melbourne.vic.gov.au. There is so much to see and do. Okay, let's get back into some music. Let's get back into some brand new music. Keita Alexander. Okay, now she's got a brand new single out. She comes from Brisbane, Queensland, is like an Australian pop singer, has already seen quite a bit of success. This is Keita's brand new song. It's A Thing Called Rage. 96.5 Inner FM.

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0: playing some brand new Aussie music this morning. I guess we always do. That is an act called The Favourite. They're a sibling-fronted indie heartland kind of rock band from southwest Sydney. They're made up basically of brother and sister duo Jack and Sophie Bowen, B-O-W-N, and they've been writing music together for years, and they've just started to come out and say, well, we want to introduce it to the world, and it's pretty good stuff. That is The Favourite, their brand new single, Sitting Alone. Check it out, because it's that's a nice song. Hey, we got a bit of Bob coming up. Stick around.
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0: On this day, the 19th of May, 1984, the album simply titled Legend, a combination of hits from Bob Marley and the Wailers, began a 12-week run at the top of the British album chart. Released to mark the third anniversary of Bob's death, the collection featured the Reggae Pioneers' top 10 40 UK singles, plus additional favourites. Legend quickly became one of the highest-selling albums ever in the UK and remains the world's best-selling reggae record. On the Tuesday morning Big Breakfast, we pay tribute to Bob Marley and his Wailers.

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3: Moods. I love the way he does that. That is Dave, of course, and the other big hit that we have here at 96.5 Inner FM is Retrolize Breakfast tomorrow. He gets out of bed at 6 o'clock and just goes bananas. Fantastic, Dave. Great to hear from you, mate, and I'll be Retrolized tomorrow. I'm at gym, put my headphones on and just go crazy. Well, it is nearly time to go. Don't forget, straight after the 9 o'clock news, you got Morning Magazine with Margaret. It's a tremendous show. Please don't miss that. Hey, Leisha Louise, I was getting all these texts from Graham when he was up at the Broadbeach Blues Festival and clippets this person, that person, and a video of that person. And he spoke to a lot of people. So when he does his show, Breakfast Blues, on Monday between 6 and 9, I'm sure he will have a lot of great tales to tell. Anyway, Leisha Louise sent me a really nice text saying how much she appreciated the support. And we've got to do that, especially community radio. We've got to support new, young musicians coming through because it's getting harder and harder to earn a living for them. And I know on this program and the station, we do support Aussie music. So Leisha Louise, she's got a new single out called Love's Fool. Let's play it. Steve Newman signing off. I'll be back next week with another Tuesday morning big breakfast and we'll do it all again. Be kind to each other and have a great Tuesday. Leisha Louise to take us out.

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2: Good morning, I'm Laura Devoy. Heavy rain has caused flash flooding across northeast New South Wales and southeast Queensland, with some communities isolated. More than 150 millimetres has fallen in some areas over the past 24 hours. More than a dozen Watch and Act warnings are in place. Sarah Scully from the Bureau of Meteorology says more rain is forecast today.
3: Look, the rainfall is expected to continue today throughout central and southeastern parts of Queensland, with showers and rain areas still visible on the radar at the moment. However, we're not expecting the rainfall to be as heavy as what we saw yesterday, with a gradual easing trend and contraction to the southeast, with the showers mostly clearing by evening.
2: Several flood rescues have taken place in both states. Speaking to the ABC, New South Wales State Emergency Service Chief Superintendent Dallas Burns urged people not to enter floodwaters.
4: Vehicles entering causeways with floodwaters, preventable, and could only reiterate to the community, please don't do that. If it's flooded, forget it. You're putting first responders at risk, you're putting your own lives at risk, and it could be quite dangerous.
2: Aged care providers which charge elderly Australians too much for home care services will be ordered to pay them back. The federal government has announced a suite of protections for elderly people in the Home Care Packages program. Amongst them, the Aged Care Quality and Safety Commission will be able to take regulatory action against providers who overcharge clients and order refunds. It comes a week after the government quietly released a report which revealed a 12-month wait list to get into residential aged care or to access support at home. Research shows unsuspecting Australians could be drinking contaminated illicit alcohol stocked in regular bottle shops. The National Drug and Alcohol Research Centre and the National Drug Research Institute found almost one in three bottle shops visited in New South Wales, Victoria and Queensland contained suspected illicit alcohol products. Methanol and plastic debris was found. Researchers say people might be lulled into a false sense of security, thinking their product is legitimate because it was purchased from a regular bottle shop. US President Donald Trump says he has postponed plans for a new strike on Iran.
5: We were getting ready to do a very major attack tomorrow. I've put it off for a little while, hopefully maybe forever, but possibly for a little while, because we've had very big discussions with Iran, and we'll see what they amount to.
2: Mr. Trump says he was asked by the leaders of Qatar, Saudi Arabia and the United Arab Emirates to postpone the strike. He says serious discussions on the war are taking place. A fatal shooting outside a mosque in the US city of San Diego is being treated as a hate crime. Police were called to the scene about 11:45 on Monday morning local time and found three deceased victims out the front. Two suspects, believed to be aged 17 and 19, were located deceased in a car nearby with self-inflicted wounds. The local mayor, Todd Gloria, says hate has no place in San Diego.
6: And when it happens and crime of any nature occurs, we will hold you accountable. I want to assure our Muslim community that we will do everything it takes to make sure that you can feel safe in this city.
2: Turning to sport, in cricket, Pat Cummins has helped the Sunrisers Hyderabad into the Indian Premier League playoffs. The Sunrisers defeated the Chennai Super Kings by 5 wickets. Cummins took 3 wickets. Ishan Kishan top scored with 70 runs as the Sunrisers reached their target of 181 with one over to spare.
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8: Ah, yes, the weather. Today we're looking at a maximum of 16 degrees, partly cloudy day with a high chance of showers. Yeah, it is currently sitting at 11 degrees here in Heidelberg. Wednesday, minimum 9, maximum 17 and showers. Thursday, minimum 8, maximum 16 and cloudy with a slight chance of a shower. And Friday, minimum 6, maximum 17, mostly sunny. On the weekend, Saturday, minimum 8, maximum 18, partly cloudy. Sunday, minimum 9, maximum 17, and a shower or two. And next Monday, a minimum of 9, a maximum of 16, and a shower or two. That brings you up to date with news, sport, and weather here at 96.5 Inner FM.
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8: You most certainly are, and coming up in 5 minutes' time, I will be speaking with Greg Lynch. Around about 10:15, we will have Crime Stoppers. In between, we'll play some Celtic music. And, of course, I will thank Steve for another great program. He's already gone. As you all know by now, you know his routine as well as I do. He's off out that door to grab his coffee, put on his Tazzalotto, get down to his van, and listen in while he drives home. Yes, there we go. Let's start the day off with a song, though. And it's Damien Leith, Raglan Road.

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0: And with that piece of music, I, of course, welcome Greg Lynch to the phone. Good morning, Greg.
1: Good morning, Margaret. Good morning to you.
0: Good morning to you, too.
1: Good morning to you. It's cold. Well, it's not cold out there. You've told me I'm not right. It's wrong. It's not cold. It's only 11 degrees, so that's not cold.
0: No.
1: I've got the heater on nevertheless.
0: Oh, you people are such sooks.
1: Oh, yeah, I'm a sook, yeah. We got a biggie today.
0: Yes.
1: And her name is Claudine Longet.
0: Yes.
1: Claudine Longet, and very sad. She was 84, Mark.
0: That's not old.
1: I just had a swig. No, you're right. It's not old. Claudine Longet died on May 14, 2026, at the age of 84 in Aspen, Colorado. Well, her family has not publicly released the specific cause or, well, clinical details of her death, though media reports heavily indicate she passed away from natural causes related to advanced age, 84.
0: I don't like that. That's not advanced.
1: Advanced age at 84,
0: mate. Yeah, no, I'm not sure I like that at all. They need to be sued.
1: Well, you're right. She was born in Paris, France, on January 29, 1942, to an X-ray manufacturer, and her mother was a medical doctor. And this was during the German occupation of France during World War II. And her parents would raise her in Paris alongside her younger sister. Her name was Danielle. Now, despite her parents' professional backgrounds, you know, in science and medicine, Longet would, you know, she would pursue a show business career from a very young age. It's a career path that certainly would be a lot more flamboyant and out there than her parents, well, that her parents ever dreamt of.
0: Yeah.
1: At the age of 17, Margaret, she began dancing at the Parisian cabaret club. That's the Folies Bergère,
0: yes,
1: in France. And the Folies, well, it's very young, the 17. The Folies achieved international repute under the management of a fella by the name of Paul Duval. And that was from 1918 to 1966. And during that period, he staged a series of what you call grandiose spectacles featuring, well, always featuring beautiful women parading in a state of course, near nudity.
0: Of course.
1: Against exotic staged backdrops. And Parisians and tourists alike were also attracted to the singers and acrobats and dramatic sketches that made up the rest of the program in those days. And the Follies has showcased the talents of many great entertainers, Marg. They were called music hall artists of France and, of course, you know, the UK as well. Vaudeville in general from the late 19th century onwards. And among them, there are some really big names. There's Fernando, Jean Gabon, Charlie Chaplin, W.C. Fields, Colette, Josephine Baker, and, of course, the great Maurice Chevalier. He cut his teeth on the Folies Bergère stage. And as fate would have it, and back in the USA, a club owner named Lou Walters, he saw Longet dancing on French TV, and he was really taken with her, and he contacted her and invited her to Las Vegas to become a showgirl. And she couldn't resist it, Mark, so she went.
0: Yeah.
1: Now, the Vegas Folies Bergère was a legendary Parisian-style cabaret show that And it was running at the Tropicana Las Vegas from Christmas Eve in 1959 until March 28, 2009, making it at the longest-running review in Las Vegas history. It's what you call a historic production, because it officially introduced, the feathers and the rhinestones and the topless showgirl culture to the Las Vegas Strip. Now, it's forever cemented the showgirl as forever the symbol of classic Vegas.
0: Yeah.
1: In truth, the Parisian Follies formula was imported directly from the original Follies Bergère in Paris by Lew Walters. And the show emulated the French style of combining lavish variety sets with... Well, what can I say? Bare-breasted dancers.
0: Yeah.
1: And it was, a lot of them referred to it as a nude show, but the showgirls were actually topless rather than fully naked. Costumes were very restrictive, and the bare-breasted, I suppose you call them frozen beauties, because they weren't allowed to move, Margaret.
0: Yeah.
1: They were originally prohibited from moving on stage. And that was to comply with, the very early censorship laws. I mean, the laws have changed, but that's the way it was back then. They weren't allowed to move a muscle. If they, if they did, they got into trouble.
0: They weren't allowed to jiggle.
1: No, and they usually wore, in the early days, they wore pasties, but the French, of course, didn't, and of course they removed the pasties, and they were naked from the top up only.
0: Yeah.
1: Dancers were required to wear, I guess you call them highly embellished bikini briefs underneath the whole thing. And they wore magnificent, feather headdresses. And the show was staged inside the Tropicana's famous Fountain Theatre. It's called the Pink Room, which featured massive elevated platforms and staircases, that moved up and down.
0: Yeah.
1: As I said, to create intimate, sweeping panoramic views. It was very, very spectacular. And so Claudine Longet began her American career as a lead dancer in the Follies Bergère review at the Tropicana Resort in Las Vegas. That's the same city where Elvis famously filmed Viva Las Vegas and of course staged his monumental career triumphs. It was in the setting that a bare-breasted Claudine Longet met crooner Andy Williams as she plied her trade as a Las Vegas dancer. We think that he might have met her by the roadside, Marg, when she had a flat tire. You know, fate?
0: Yeah.
1: And he changed it for her. Well, so the story goes. There's so many stories about how they met. Claudine was only 18 at the time, and her parents were bare-breasted Claudine Longet met crooner Andy Williams as she plied her trade as a Las Vegas dancer. We think that he might have met her by the roadside, Marg, when she had a flat tire. You know, fate?
0: Yeah.
1: And he changed it for her. Well, so the story goes.

0: So after her first show season ended, her parents arrived on the doorstep and hustled her onto a plane and straight back home to Paris. However, Andy, was now hopelessly smitten, and he followed her back to France and proposed on one knee while putting a large cluster of diamonds onto her engagement finger. And Claudine Longet married crooner Andy Williams in December 61. But this time, Mark, there was a glittering band of gold placed on her wedding finger.
1: Yeah.
0: He was doing very well, Andy Williams, at the time. I mean, he had Moon River out, and he was doing NBC specials. Born on December 3 was Andy, December 3, 1927. And he had just celebrated his 34th birthday just 12 days prior to the wedding. So Longet and Williams came together, and she was a teenage now Las Vegas showgirl.
1: Yeah.
0: There's been conflicting reports about how they first met, including the one I mentioned involving Williams coming to Longet's rescue in a limo after a car broke down on the Las Vegas Strip. And that's not a bad one. Another is in which Williams claimed to remember seeing Longet roller skating near Paris's Louvre Museum. It was a decade prior. But it has been widely reported that the pair met while Longet was dancing at the Tropicana Casino in 1960. So you can take your pick.
1: Yeah.
0: They fell in love, of course, and the couple went on to have three children in the 60s. First came Noelle. That was born, she was born September 63. Then came Christian. He was born April 65. And Robert was born August 69, often referred to as Bobby.
1: Yeah.
0: And she and Williams named their son after Robert F. Kennedy. But sadly, their marriage had reportedly fallen apart by the end of the decade, Mark. And they separated shortly thereafter. And Longet moved to Aspen, Colorado in the early 70s, and her divorce from Williams was finalized in 1975. Still, the two remained close friends until his death in 2012. Remember, we did this... quite a thing, his death in 2012. And
1: yeah.
0: Of course, we did this on our program, Celebrity Obituaries. So let's go back to the beginning and take a look at what actually happened. Now, in the beginning, it wasn't always, roses. Andy had his problems. One of them was Frank Sinatra. Sinatra and Williams were at conflict right from the beginning, Mark. Andy tried to maintain a cordial, but he wanted it to be a distant relationship. And he would later witness and document several instances of Sinatra's intimidating behavior.
1: Mm.
0: Sinatra ruled mid-century entertainment in the Las Vegas Strip with an iron fist, and he demanded absolute loyalty and sometimes letting his temper cross over into direct cruelty, Mark.
1: Oh.
0: The historical details of Sinatra's behavior, involving Andy Williams, now we're going to detail that now for our audience. The incident is known as the Las Vegas birthday humiliation, and the year is 1966. The most infamous direct interaction between the two men occurred on December 12, 66, during Sinatra's birthday party, and he held it at the Sands Hotel. And Andy Williams was just 3 days away from airing his major NBC Christmas special. I mean, he did very, very nice Christmas specials.
1: Yeah.
0: He was attending the party briefly to show respect to the chairman of the board, of course. And his manager advised, you don't have to go, Your NBC special airs in 3 days, and I recommend you don't.

0: But Andy understood the unwritten rules, and of course declining would be taken as disrespect, and he chose to stop by and offer birthday wishes, and he thought, I'll leave quietly. But he really wasn't aware of what was awaiting him, Mark.
1: No.
0: The cruelty Sinatra displayed in front of an audience of, well, the most powerful people in show business publicly shattered William's confidence, and this was a calculated insult designed to completely humiliate him. And at some point in the evening after drinks, and the drinks were flowing, Mark.
1: Yes.
0: And laughter was filling the air. And Sinatra called attention to the television crooner in the room, and his remarks were sharp, deliberate, and designed to cut.
1: Yeah.
0: Accounts differ on the exact words, but the meaning is unmistakable. And Sinatra began, and he was talking about Andy. Andy was safe. He was soft. He was a singer for housewives and Christmas trees. Not Vegas. Not danger. And not for real. Now, the verbal assault was so intense that it reportedly stunned the room into a dead silence. And Andy stood still for a moment, just absorbing the humiliation. And then, of course, without defending himself and without offering a single response, he turned and walked out. Well, he didn't say a word.
1: Yeah.
0: The king of cool had spoken. And as they say in the classics, and so it was. The next morning, Sinatra expected distance, maybe resentment, maybe a chill. And his world wounds hardened into grudges. But something else arrived, Mark.
1: Yeah.
0: Flowers.
1: Yeah.
0: An extravagant arrangement delivered to Sinatra's hotel room, accompanied by a handwritten note. And it said, Frank, thank you for letting me celebrate your birthday with you. I've always admired your strength and your talent, and I hope someday I earn even a small measure of what you've given this business. With respect, your friend, Andy. In his 2009 autobiography, Moon River and Me, it's called Moon River and Me, a memoir. Williams recalled hosting a conciliation dinner party for Sinatra. You use, the word conciliation.
1: Yeah.
0: It was for Sinatra and several friends. And during the dinner, an intoxicated guest accidentally spilled red wine onto the suede jacket of Gary Morton. I remember Gary Morton very well. He was a very good comedian. And he was also the husband of actress Lucille Ball. Gary Morton was born Morton Gary Goldpaper, born December 1924, died March 30, 1999. Morton was an American stand-up comedian. I guess where he worked most was at hotels and Vegas. Now, even though the drunk guest, apologized profusely, and offered to pay for the damages. And legend tells us that Sinatra, he didn't let it go.
1: No.
0: And he nodded to his bodyguard and asked him to handle it. It is alleged that the bodyguard took the guest outside, slammed him against a wall, and brutally broke his nose. Williams later reflected on the incident, noting how difficult it was to reconcile the fact that a man capable of singing such sensitive, tender love songs could be so different in real life.
1: Yeah.
0: The tension between the two also extended into their social lives, and as William said, occasionally bordering on dangerous territory, of course, given Sinatra's reputation, that is. And Williams admitted that during a party at a Hollywood disco called The Daisy, it is alleged that Sinatra's then-wife, Mia Farrow, got heavily drunk and began dancing close and personal with Andy, even sticking her tongue in his ear and allegedly rubbing him in places where a man should never be publicly rubbed, Margaret.
1: Yes.
0: I just got myself into trouble, Margaret. I'm smutting. I don't mean to. I'm reporting history.
1: Yes, exactly.
0: There will be no further smut.
1: No, okay.
0: I'm not a smutter. Instead of being flattered, Williams was utterly terrified. And he noted later that he was incredibly lucky that Sinatra wasn't there to witness it. He said, because fooling around with Frank's wife in the middle of a crowded dance floor wasn't the best move for your long-term health.
1: No, not at all.
0: Considerations. Sinatra and Williams represented two completely different versions of mid-century American celebrity, Margaret.
1: Yeah.
0: Sinatra belonged to the dark, dangerous, mob-adjacent world of the Rat Pack, and Williams, conversely, he was clean-cut, wholesome, and he was the accessibly family man of television. And because Williams refused to bow to Sinatra's intimidation or join his inner circle, he often found himself on the receiving end of Sinatra's ongoing attention and malice. Now, the idea that that Claudine Longet may have been bored with her clean-cut pop husband singer, this stems from the massive public fallout surrounding their 1970 separation.
1: Yeah.
0: They had a great relationship, their son Bobby said, as a child. I said, boy, I'm glad my parents aren't divorced. But sadly, they were.
1: Yeah.
0: Sadly, they were. Trumpeter Herb Alpert helped kickstart her career, Margaret, because she was a very successful singer. Up to that point, she hadn't sung. Claudine Longet's guest appearances on her husband's, once again it's her husband's, The Andy Williams Show, launched both her acting and singing careers. And during an appearance on the NBC drama Run For Your Life. You remember Run For Your Life?
1: No, I don't.
0: It was a TV series with Ben Gazzara. I remember it very well. He was a good-looking boy.
1: Yeah, I remember him.
0: And she was tasked with singing and playing on guitar. It was a bossa nova song called Meditation. And according to Williams' memoir, which I've got here and looked up this morning, Moon River and Me, a memoir. Her performance led to audiences flooding the NBC switchboard with calls and inquiring about her. Now, you know, Meditation, it's very interesting. I mean, I think a lot of it has to do with her, you know, her French accent. And she's definitely had a French accent. And it was very, very, very cute.
1: Yeah.
0: So, I guess we, back then, we were all taken with her. Meditation.

0: this has got a real sound of that era, hasn't it? You know, the man and the woman era. You remember Very Man much. And a Woman?
1: No, don't.
0: Williams told his friend Herb Albert of the very popular brass band Herbert Albert and the Tijuana Brass about the reaction. He said, I called him and I told him what had happened after the show aired. And Williams recalled in his book, I'd like to hear that song. Herb said, I'd love to hear that song. So I sent him a tape of the show. And he loved Claudine's sound and immediately signed her to his label, Mark.
1: Yeah.
0: Through Albert's AMM Records label, Lange released five albums full of what Williams described as easy listening songs. I mean, really, if you listen to her voice, it's easy listening, all right?
1: Yeah, definitely.
0: And of course, she had that distinctive breath and a very sexy French accent, which did her, you know, it took her a long way in America. Her first album, Claudine, sold over 1 million copies, and she had four top 10 100 hits. I mean, it's not too bad, I guess, not too shabby at all. She recorded a song, these are the songs, you know, of the era that we've heard many times before, but they're classics of the era. And the song I'm going to play now is a thing called Both Sides Now. Which I think is very indicative of the era. Both Sides Now.

0: Sides Now. Big song for her.
1: Yes.
0: Very, very well.
1: I remember it.
0: She had a successful recording career. I guess you call it soft pop. And she was what we also called back then a lounge chanteuse. During the late 60s and early 70s, she was really best known for her breathy, whispered vocal style. And, of course, her French accent, which... And she, you know, she delivered intimate covers of contemporary pop, bossa nova and rock songs. And thank goodness we don't have the bossa nova anymore. Until It's Time for You to Go is a famous love song written and originally recorded by Canadian singer and songwriter. Her name was Buffy St. Marie. And the recording is owned musically by three people over the generations. Buffy St. Marie, Claudine Longet and Elvis Presley. And with Claudine, the lyrics shift slightly between the two versions to reflect the gender of the singer. And Claudine sings, "You're not a dream, you're not an angel, you're a man, I'm not a queen, I'm a woman, take my hand." And Elvis sings, "You're not a dream, you're not an angel, you're a woman, I'm not a king, just a man, take my hand." It's a beautiful song. I mean, an inspired song, as I said, written by Buffy St. Marie. Let's have a listen.

0: Until you stay. Until it's time for you to go. Get out.
1: Pretty much, yeah.
0: Sorry. Sorry. Oh, dear.
1: Well, you couldn't have the neighbour seeing somebody leaving in the morning. You had to kick them out in the middle of the night.
0: Dear, just my it's just my black sense of humour, Margaret. Don't worry yourself.
1: I am not in the least bit worried.

0: yes, until it's time for you to go, Elvis. Yes. Her debut album featured popular covers like the Beatles' Here, There and Everywhere and Terry McNeill's Hello, Hello. It was The Look of Love in 67. The second album peaked at number 33 on the U.S. charts, Love is Blue, 68. This album peaked at 29 on the Billboard charts, and the title track became her highest charting single on the Billboard Hot 100. Oh, dear. She did very well for someone you've got to really listen to. During that era, she also co-starred in a magic movie. It was 1968 by now. Peter Sellers' classic comedy movie, The Party Mark, where she performed the Henry Mancini and Don Black ballad. It was called Nothing to Lose on screen. And this was a very troubled movie with major trouble on the set, Mark. The party involved intense creative clashes between the star, because that was Peter Sellers, and the director, Blake Edwards, who was married to Julie Andrews. Alongside, there were very unique productions challenges stemming from the fact that there was no script.
1: Well,
0: everything was ad-libbed in that movie. The script actually lasted about 5 pages. The friction didn't involve Claudine Longet, but the environment she and Sellers worked in was shaped by several, major factors. The Sellers and Edwards feud. Peter Sellers and director Blake Edwards had a notoriously volatile relationship. And following massive arguments, and they made a movie, prior in 64 called A Shot in the Dark. And they swore they'd never work together again. Of course, that didn't happen because Peter Sellers was so popular.
1: Yeah.
0: However, while making The Party, their personal relationship collapsed almost completely. And according to crew members, they frequently refused to speak to each other on the set, and they communicated almost entirely through intermediaries. But despite this, the cameras rolled, and their combined impro timing created, comedic history. I mean, that opening sequence in the party by the pool, my belly held, hurt so much from laughing. We're only 5 minutes into the film. It was ridiculous. Now, following their 1961 marriage, Claudine Longet and Andy Williams found themselves running with a high-profile show business crowd that included the likes of singer Barbara Streisand, astronaut John Glenn, and Senator Robert F. Kennedy. They lived in high circles, didn't they?
1: Yeah, they did.
0: Now, Longet and Williams were amongst Kennedy's staunchest supporters during his 1968 Democratic presidential campaign. Williams was a Republican, so I never understood any of that. The couple even had plans to meet up with the politician that night, the night he was fatally shot, and that was June 5, 1968.
1: Yeah.
0: And, of course, he was shot and he died, and Williams was asked to sing the battle hymn of the Republic at Kennedy's funeral. And he said, "This is the hardest thing I've ever had to do." The battle hymn of the Republic is not an easy song to sing, but especially, under such...
1: circumstances.
0: Well, the circumstances were really awful, Margaret.
1: Yeah.
0: Just horrible.
2: From Dallas, Texas, the flash, apparently official, President Kennedy died at 1 p.m. Central Standard Time, 2 o'clock Eastern Standard Time, some 38 minutes ago.

0: The Battle Hymn of the Republic by Andy Williams at the funeral.
1: Yeah.
0: Kennedy's death.
1: Yes.
0: Following Kennedy's death and his divorce from Longer, rumours swirled that Williams was involved with Kennedy's widow, Ethel. He set the record straight on Larry King Live in 2000. He said, "We were friends for life and are very good friends now. I love Bobby and I love Ethel. My wife Claudine and I were very close with them and I love them both very much." And he was very upset that they thought that he was involved with Ethel.
1: Yeah.
0: A year after she moved to Aspen, Colorado, Claudine Longer met skiing champion. His name was Vladimir Spider Sabich.
1: Yes.
0: They fell in love, and Longer, along with her three children, they moved into Sabich's luxury chalet in Starwood. And what ensued, Margaret, was a torrid four-year relationship that ended with Longer with a gun in her hand and Sabich bleeding to death on the bathroom floor. On March 21, 1976, Longer fatally shot Sabich with a .22 pistol, and the single bullet punctured Sabich's side and severed a major artery, causing him to bleed out.
1: Very quickly.
0: By the time help arrived on the scene, it was all too late.
1: Yeah.
0: This was after a nearby security guard called the police, and Longer claimed it was an accidental shooting that occurred while Sabich was showing her how to use the gun.
1: That makes sense.
0: She was arrested on the scene. Sabich was preparing to take a shower when he was shot once in the stomach, and he bled to death in the ambulance en route to hospital, and Longer was at his side. She claimed everything was fine and the marriage was good, despite friends describing their four-year relationship as volatile and fueled by jealousy, with rumours that Sabich was planning to kick her out. The Sabich family and the people of Aspen were left outraged after Longer was convicted of misdemeanour negligent homicide. And she claimed that the World War II model Luger pistol discharged accidentally while Sabich was teaching her how to use it. This required her to serve just 30 days in the county jail on the dates of her choosing. However, the case became a massive media circus.
1: Yeah.
0: And it was fuel for public outrage because the public didn't like this. And it's really what would they call a lasting piece of celebrity folklore, because it still exists and people are still selling the story. The Rolling Stones wrote a song about her murder trial for their 1978 album, Some Girls, and they called the song Claudine. And Claudine focuses on Longer's fatally shooting Vladimir Spider Sabich, and the song goes, Claudine's back in jail again. She only does it at weekends. Referring to how Longer was given the option to carry out a sentence at a time of her choosing. And then she chose to do so over the course of several weekends, Margaret.
1: Well, that's fair enough. You need a break on the weekend.
0: Well, it's true.
1: Yeah.
0: The song did not make it out on the original release of Some Girls for legal reasons. I wished, and I think all of us did at the time, that it should have been on the original album. But there were some legal difficulties, as you can imagine.
1: Yeah.
0: The song, however, did end up as a bonus disc with the 2011 reissue of Some Girls. Not only Spider knows for sure, but he ain't talking about it anymore.
1: Nice.
0: Jack sings on the track, there's blood in the chalet and blood in the snow. Washed her hands of the whole damn show. This is the meanest song, Margaret, that the Rolling Stones ever recorded. And, of course, it's called Claudine. I couldn't even imagine, to be honest, writing a song like this.
1: No.
0: It doesn't go down well with me, and I can't really see the necessity for it and really, why would you?

0: Claudine, the Rolling Stones, having a go. And whether it's deserved or not, who knows?
1: Yeah.
0: When Lange faced prison for that bitch's death, Andy Williams publicly stood by her. He financed her legal team and testified to her good character. As someone who never gave up.
1: Yeah.
0: On March 21, 76, and initially facing up to 10 years in prison for reckless manslaughter, Lange went to trial. I think she went to trial in January 77. She was acquitted of the felony, but convicted, as I said, of a misdemeanor, criminally negligent homicide. And she was sentenced to a $250 fine and just 30 days in jail. And the judge allowed her to serve on weekends of her choosing. And of course, the whole trial was a problem. The prosecution's case was severely compromised by law enforcement mistakes, the police.
1: Yeah.
0: That allowed critical evidence to be thrown out. And police took a blood sample from Lange without a search warrant. He said that it revealed the presence of cocaine in her system on the day of the shooting. And the Colorado Supreme Court ruled it inadmissible. And investigators confiscated Lange's personal diary without a warrant. And prosecutors claimed the entries directly contradicted her narrative of a happy relationship. But the jury was never allowed to see it.
1: Yeah.
0: So non-weapons experts bungled the forensics of the gun. And it was wrapped in a towel from the crime scene and stashed in a police car glove compartment for days. And of course that enabled the defense evidence of tampering.
1: Yeah.
0: So Lange's ex-husband, famed crooner Andy Williams, he paid for everything.
1: Yeah.
0: And publicly escorted to her to and from the courthouse daily, and he maintained her innocence. And shortly after the trial, Lange began a relationship with Ron Austin. He's one of her defense attorneys. And he left his wife to be with her, and they married in 85. But it was too late, Margaret. Claudine was now cast as the femme fatale. And the tabloids and the mainstream outlets had recast her from an innocent, fragile starlet into a dangerous, calculating femme fatale.
1: Yes.
0: Then she faced a hefty civil lawsuit. Those who stand trial for murder do so by facing charges levied by the state. That's the first part.
1: Yeah.
0: While avoiding conviction that could lead to prison time or even the death penalty. An acquired, acquitted murderer may also face a civil trial from the family of the deceased. So it was not long after, Lange avoided a prison sentence for the alleged murder of Spider Sabich. The skier's parents filed a civil suit against the singer, seeking $780,000 in damages. But the other sources peg it as probably $1.3 million.
1: Yeah.
0: And the civil case never actually reached the inside of a courtroom, with both parties agreeing to a pre-trial settlement. And the amount agreed upon was never publicly disclosed, as